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1: G'day, it's Tom Parry with your local news first. Families right across the region are now getting access to 26 weeks of paid parental leave. The expansion applies to those welcoming a new baby or adopting a child. According to Federal MP Catherine King, last financial year saw nearly 1,700 Ballarat parents benefit from the scheme. Football and netball clubs will unite this coming weekend for Road Safety Round, with players in the Ballarat and Central Highlands leagues among those set to wear blue armbands to promote safer driving. Yesterday's launch of the initiative at the MCG featured 291 blacked out seats, representing the number of lives lost on Victorian roads last year. And Ballarat wheelchair racer Sam Rizzo has continued his strong form ahead of the Commonwealth Games, finishing third over the weekend in the 1500-metre event at the London Diamond League. That's the latest in your local news.
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2: Hello, I'm Rob McLennan. Australia's defence industry ministers confident the current AUKUS arrangements won't change as Britain's latest prime minister is sworn into Downing Street. Pat Conroy's told Nine he's encouraged by what he's heard from Andy Burnham.
3: In his first remarks, he was very clear that he would honour all of the United Kingdom's defence commitments, and that includes AUKUS.
2: Meantime, Donald Trump has spoken with Britain's new PM, describing his phone call with him as interesting. The US president says they discussed North Sea oil, the demining of the Strait of Hormuz, trade and military alliances. A former Australian diplomat is facing up to 15 years in an American prison after admitting to sexually abusing children as young as seven. 44-year-old Victorian-born Thomas Austin Marnie has pleaded guilty to assaulting two girls and a boy when they visited his own kids for play dates. A former Attorney General says we need to do more to protect our Jewish Australians. Mark Dreyfus has told the Royal Commission into Anti-Semitism it's time to consider buffer zones around synagogues and Jewish schools, similar to laws that restrict protests near abortion clinics. Border Force says it's delivered to organised crime a major blow after seizures of illegal tobacco and vapes this last financial year. It intercepted more than 2,300 tonnes of tobacco.
0: D2E Gym. From Dalacombe to Wendouree, you're never too far from a D2E.
2: Nathan Buckley has sent his best wishes to Ken Hinckley after he beat him to the inaugural Tasmanian coaching role. Nathan's told Fox Sports he's disappointed but wishes Ken and the Devils well.
4: Obviously, Kenny's the right fit for Tassie, and good luck to them all, and I hope that goes really well.
2: And over to the other coaching merry-go-round, the NRL. Dean Young's officially been given the Dragons' head coaching role, edging out South's assistant Ben Hornby.
0: Metro. 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
5: Collin County's low today, 11 is our expected top, partly cloudy as well. Down to 5 tonight, tomorrow 12 cloudy, some showers probably later in the day. Thursday 8 cloudy, more showers. Friday 10 cloudy, showers. Right now 6 at Warren Heap.
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0: 182. I miss you on Parafem and the Workday Hits. 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Hey, it's Geordie. And today is National Lemington Day.
1: Love me like a Lemington, soft and sweet. Dip me in your coconut, dreams complete.
0: And the only reason why I know it's National Lemington Day is because Golden Nugget Bakery put a post on their Facebook page earlier on, and they go on to say, fluffy sponge, dreamy coconut coating, a snowy dusting of coconut. Their Lemingtons are a national treasure for a reason. Pop into one of the Golden Nugget Bakery stores and treat yourself. Or maybe you have a favourite Lemington that you get from somewhere else.
1: Love me like a

0: by the end of the day, make sure you've at least had a Lamington or two, okay?
1: Love me like a Lamington, don't let go.
0: On the way, Olivia Rodrigo, also Genesis, and after 12, I've got another KFC voucher to give away for you to try KFC's Christmas in July feast.
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0: 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There was Genesis, Invisible Touch, and OMG, Spider-Man was at APCO Alfreton this morning.
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2: Because it is their kindness day. You could be helping out a lot of people just by coming down, and you could be making a donation. But even if you don't want to be making a direct, just monetary donation, you could be getting a cup of coffee and you'll be helping. You could get a beanie or socks. You'd be getting something very helpful. It's cold. Get yourself a beanie. Get yourself some socks. Come on down here, and you are going to be helping out with Kindness Day. Now, it's been Kindness Month all month long, but today is the big day. It's all culminated. We are hoping to raise $300,000. Over this month, all for the APCO Foundation, which is helping loads and loads of people all around the country, and particularly locally, though. Don't you worry, your money will be spent locally to help put food on the table for families doing it tough right now, help kids get to school, help people in need. It's absolutely needed. You know what things are like right now. So if you can spare a little, it'll go a long way. Now, the theme this year is Everyday Heroes in Our Community. So we're all down here wearing superhero costumes. You're going to see us in capes. I'm currently dressed as Spider-Man.
0: Now, keep a lookout for Spider-Man, because who knows where he's going to turn up next. Spider-Man.

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0: And don't Macca's walk, Macca's run to the new quarter pounder barbecue bacon today, 11, partly cloudy. Down to 5 tonight, tomorrow, 12, cloudy with some showers. Thursday, 8, cloudy, more showers. And Friday, 10, cloudy, showers again. Right now, 6 at Lee Creek.
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0: Triple R Music Station 103.1 Power FM. That was Sam Fender and Olivia Dean, Rein Me In. And now I want to talk to you about...
1: Tiger.
0: I love that movie. Anyway, this Sunday at the Ballarat Wildlife Park... they're going to be celebrating Global Tiger Day. It'll start at 10 a.m. with a tiger presentation and gorge feed. There'll be a raffle going on with some amazing prizes up for grabs and a gift stall. And all of this is to help raise money for tiger conservation and Ballarat Wildlife Park's friends at Wildcats Conservation Alliance. Now, you can get your tickets on the day, or you can contact the Ballarat Wildlife Park and organise your tickets over the phone. But to get all these details, you need to jump onto Ballarat Wildlife Park's Facebook page, because this Sunday is all about...
1: bird. Birdie. Birdie, birdie.
0: No, not birdie.
1: Tiger. Tiger, tiger, tiger.
0: Yeah. And on the way on Power FM, these boys are going to be headlining the official F1 after party at the Las Vegas Sphere on November 21. One, I wish I was in Las Vegas. Two, I'd like to be there around that time.
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8: Picture this. Melbourne's Cathedral of Sport, the MCG, lined with black plastic. It's a bowl. A fleet of concrete mixers pumping in green jelly. They're set to fill this enormous edifice. A world record in play here. And right on time, the movers and shakers from RAAF Transport in tight formation with the crucial cargo drop. And it's a good, even covering of pure King Island whipped cream at the punt road in. Now the world's largest milk chocolate frog. Two choppers straining to lower this awesome edible amphibian into and under the lake of now-setting jelly. We've done it, Australia! It's the world's largest frog in a pond! Victory is sweet!
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10: G'day, it's Tom Parry with your local news first. Police have appealed for witnesses to come forward as they investigate a traffic collision south of Ballarat. It's believed a car and motorbike collided along the Midland Highway at Clarendon about 4:45 p.m. on Sunday, with the female motorcyclist flown to Royal Melbourne Hospital in a critical condition. A new youth mental health service in Ballarat is expected to reach capacity this week, less than a month after being opened. The Y Park facility at Newington provides 10 private bedrooms, shared living spaces and specialist care aimed at preventing mental health crises in people aged 16 to 25. And in sport, the Central Highlands Footy League played through round 13 on Saturday, with Dalesford trouncing Belan in a 121-point victory in the senior competition. That's the latest in your local news.
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11: Hello, it's Rob in the newsroom. The Defence Industry Minister will not say whether the current fuel excise reduction will be extended as the war in the Middle East continues to escalate, driving up fuel prices around the world. The current 16 cents a litre discount is due to expire on August 2nd, but Pat Conroy has told the ABC a decision is yet to be made.
12: I'm not going to get ahead of decisions made by the Cabinet.
11: Four Brisbane newborns are expected to stay in hospital for weeks after their mum gave birth to ultra-rare quads. The little ones were naturally conceived, making them a 1 in 76 million chance of coming into the world. Doctors at Royal Brisbane say they're doing well but still have a long road ahead of them. Domestic violence survivors are being urged to turn off their safe phones on July 27. All phones will vibrate and play a 10-second siren on that date as part of the nationwide Oz Alert emergency test. There are concerns it could have consequences for victims who have hidden phones. After 2 years of talks, Qantas pilots say enough is enough. They're preparing to vote on their first industrial action in 15 years. The airline's been unable to come to an agreement with its 1,700 long-haul air crew who are demanding better working conditions and a pay rise. They'll vote next week on what form their action will take. And the UK's newest Prime Minister, Andy Burnham, is promising to do politics differently. He's made his first speech outside 10 Downing Street, vowing to put people first.
1: D2E Gym. From Dalacombe to Wendouree, you're never too far from a D2E.
11: Australia's unveiled its side for next month's test series against Bangladesh. Nathan Lyon returning as part of the 13-man squad playing in Darwin and Mackay. Pat Cummins, Scott Boland and Josh Hazlewood also named, while Michael Nisa will prepare with the extended team. Tough times for female tennis pros. They'll have to undergo testing to prove they're women. The WTA says all female players will have to undergo compulsory one-off gender testing.
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0: 11 today and partly cloudy, down to 5 tonight. Tomorrow, Thursday, Friday, all cloudy with showers. Now tomorrow, 12, Thursday, 8, Friday, 10. Right now, it's 6 out at Gong Gong.
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0: You're listening to the Workday Hits on Parafem, and it's thanks to Ballarat and District Trotting Club. Make it a family day at the Flying Horse Entertainment Venue. Great food and a playroom the kids will love. That was Guy Sebastian. Get it done. Geordie here. And now we're going to find out what's hot and what's not. Take it away, Alex, from The Becky Show. And just note, Alex was at APCO Alfreton this morning, okay?
1: What's hot? Well, of course, it is APCO Alfreton's, well, the APCO Foundation's Kindness Day. That's what's hot. Come on down and support. Make sure you come to APCO Alfreton now, because we have so much going on, helping charities. We've got a free cup of coffee for you as well, and you'll be able to donate and help people, local people here in Ballarat, do amazing things. And what's not, anyone who's not been down to APCO Alfreton this morning, and also what's not a second one, this is such a random thing. The UK got a new Prime Minister this morning, and they're kind of doing a bit of Australia where they change Prime Minister like every 3 months. The new one looks exactly like the old one. Google it and tell me that this guy doesn't look like Keir Starmer. Anyway, that's my British run.
0: Hot or not is all thanks to the Western Hotel. We'll be back tomorrow. Up soon, we've got Sabrina Carpenter and Bon Jovi on Parafem.
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4: 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Melbourne's Cathedral of Sport, the MCG, lined with black plastic. It's a bowl. A fleet of concrete mixers pumping in green jelly. They're set to fill this enormous edifice. A world record in play here. And right on time, the movers and shakers from RAAF Transport in tight formation with the crucial cargo drop. And it's a good, even covering of pure King Island whipped cream at the punt road in. Now the world's largest milk chocolate frog. Two choppers straining to lower this awesome edible amphibian into and under the lake of now-setting jelly. We've done it, Australia! It's the world's largest frog in a pond! Victory is sweet!
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0: 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That was Bon Jovi, You Give Love a Bad Name. And this morning, Spider-Man was at APCO Alfreton giving away double pass to the latest Spider-Man film called Brand New Day.
1: I'm playing this game called Spider-Man. What it is, I take two teams of people. I give you clues about a superhero with the word man in their name. And if you can guess what that superhero is, well, you'll be getting a double pass. On team number one over here, who do we have? We have the lovely Jess.
2: Jess.
1: You are up against a team here that has the lovely Loki, this four-year-old who's obsessed with Spider-Man. Mm. And who is Loki's mum here?
3: Carly.
1: Carly, okay. This superhero first appeared in comic books in 1962. Only one actor has portrayed them in live-action films so far. This actor has appeared in 10 films as this character. Their first film appearance was in 2008, sparking an entire franchise. He's known as a billionaire tech genius, has an assistant and a future wife known as Pepper Potts. Now, he is looking to be in the new Avengers at the end of this year, but the character is known for being a type of metal. And he...
3: Carly.
1: Yes?
3: I think it's Iron Man.
1: You think it's Iron Man? You would be right, Carly. Oh, thank God.
2: I had no idea.
1: Yeah, right. I think those clues were really hard. I was really trying to ease into it, and then I was like, I've made these way too hard. Loki, you've won a double pass to see the new Spider-Man movie.
2: Yes!
1: Yeah? Do you like going to the cinema?
0: Yeah. If you want a chance to get along to see Spider-Man Brand New Day, make sure you're listening to The Brekkie Show for the rest of the week. Coming up, Alex Warren and Jelly Roll, also the Black Eyed Peas on Parafm.
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0: Partly cloudy today with a top of 11, dropping down to 5 tonight. Tomorrow, 12, cloudy with showers. Thursday, Friday, also cloudy with showers. Now, Thursday's going to be 8, Friday 10. Currently, 6 at Inver Bay. And that is the Powercast. Thanks to McDonald's. And don't Maccas walk, Maccas run to the new quarter pounder barbecue bacon.
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0: 1031 Power FM, the home of the hits. That was the Black Eyed Peas, Meet Me Halfway. And are you in need of good laugh? Because goodness knows we all need a good laugh these days. Anyway, Next Stop Comedy will be at the Freight Bar and Rooftop this Friday starting at 7 p.m. And it's all about bringing you laughs. Yep. Brendan Lovegrove is the headliner. He's a multiple winner and nominee for New Zealand Comedian of the Year over the last 20 years. That's pretty cool. He has entertained sold-out crowds across New Zealand, Australia, Asia and the UK for well over two decades. And he's been described by the New Zealand Herald as terrifyingly good. That's interesting. There's also Ethan Kavanagh. That's the host of the gig, one of Melbourne's fastest rising comedians, known for his razor-sharp observations and polished delivery. So maybe get ready to be picked on at the event. But yeah, there's more going on. To get your tickets, you have to go to eventbrite.com, or you can get all this information and that by jumping on to Facebook and just typing in Freight Bar and Rooftop. But definitely be ready for a good laugh this Friday night. And soon on Power FM, Shania Twain is apparently blaming this guy because she didn't show up to Taylor Swift's wedding. I don't really know if it's this guy's fault, but anyway.
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0: You're listening to the Workday Hits on Parafem, and it's brought to you by Ballarat and District Trotting Club. Make it a family day at the Flying Horse Entertainment Venue. Great food and a playroom the kids will love. Geordie here, and after 12, we're off to 2001 with Io. Then we're going further back in time to 1992 with Jeremy Jordan. Back lunch, thanks to KFC. Ballarat, keep it like finger licking good every day. Make sure you are listening because you could be winning a voucher to go try KFC's Christmas in July feast, which is worth $49.95. But that's happening after 12.
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9: 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The first was too soft. The second was too hard. The third was just right. And the very cranky bear left to get a good night's sleep.
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11: G'day, it's Tom Parry with your local news first. A man is being sought by police following an undisclosed incident which happened in a Ballarat shop. That incident allegedly took place on July 8th at a retail store on Mare Street, with photos of a male that officers wished to speak to having been shared via the iWatch Ballarat Facebook page. Ballarat will host its first ever Biodiversity Week next month, featuring over 40 events celebrating the region's plants, animals and natural landscapes. The initiative marks 2 years since the adoption of the city's biodiversity strategy and coincides with the 10th anniversary of the Wuwukurung Regional Park. And in sport, Saturday saw the 13th round of Central Highlands netball being played, with Hepburn's A-grade side bouncing back from a loss the weekend prior to defeat Carnham Linton 77 goals to 32. That's the latest in your local news.
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12: Hello, it's Rob in the newsroom. The Defence Industry Minister will not say whether the current fuel excise reduction will be extended as the war in the Middle East continues to escalate, driving up fuel prices around the world. The current 16 cents a litre discount is due to expire on August 2nd, but Pat Conroy has told the ABC a decision is yet to be made.
13: I'm not going to get ahead of decisions made by the Cabinet.
12: 4 Brisbane newborns are expected to stay in hospital for weeks after their mum gave birth to ultra-rare quads. The little ones were naturally conceived, making them a 1 in 76 million chance of coming into the world. Doctors at Royal Brisbane say they're doing well but still have a long road ahead of them. Domestic violence survivors are being urged to turn off their safe phones on July 27. All phones will vibrate and play a 10-second siren on that date as part of the nationwide Oz Alert emergency test. There are concerns it could have consequences for victims who have hidden phones. After 2 years of talks, Qantas pilots say enough is enough. They're preparing to vote on their first industrial action in 15 years. The airline's been unable to come to an agreement with its 1,700 long-haul air crew who are demanding better working conditions and a pay rise. They'll vote next week on what form their action will take. And the UK's newest Prime Minister, Andy Burnham, is promising to do politics differently. He's made his first speech outside 10 Downing Street, vowing to put people first.
1: D2E Gym. From Delacombe to Wendouree, you're never too far from a D2E.
12: Australia's unveiled its side for next month's test series against Bangladesh. Nathan Lyon returning as part of the 13-man squad playing in Darwin and Mackay. Pat Cummins, Scott Boland and Josh Hazlewood also named, while Michael Nisa will prepare with the extended team. Tough times for female tennis pros. They'll have to undergo testing to prove they're women. The WTA says all female players will have to undergo compulsory one-off gender testing.
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0: Pollen count is low today. Partly cloudy with a top of 11, dropping down to 5 tonight. Tomorrow, Thursday, Friday, all cloudy with some showers. Now, tomorrow, 12. Thursday, 8. Friday, 10. Currently, 7 at Mount Rowan.
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0: 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Also, KFC have been very generous this week. They've given me vouchers to give away for you to try something totally scrumptious. But first this. Okay, so this voucher is for KFC's Christmas in July feast. Included in this feast is KFC's 10 original recipe, 10 wicked wings, 10 nuggets, 1 large popcorn chicken, 3 large chips, 1 large potato and gravy, and 2 dipping sauces. 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
0: And don't Macca's walk, Macca's run to the new quarter pounder barbecue bacon. Today, 11 and partly cloudy, down to 5 tonight. Tomorrow, 12 cloudy showers. Thursday, Friday, also cloudy with showers. Thursday, 8, Friday, 10, currently 7 at Miners Rest.
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It's Workday Hits on Parafeminist. Thanks to Harvey Norman Ballarat, your destination for Windows, laptops and Apple Mac computers. That was Noah Kahan, The Great Divide. Now, I don't know about The Great Divide, but I do know about The Great KFC and their Christmas in July feast. Right, Danielle from Alphington has won that voucher to get along to KFC for their Christmas in July feast. Now, Danielle was driving, so she couldn't have a chat, but she is quite stoked about having this delicious feast. Now, included in the feast is KFC's 10 original recipe, 10 wicked wings, 10 nuggets, 1 large popcorn chicken, 3 large chips, 1 large potato and gravy, and 2 dipping sauces, and they are sweet and sour and aioli. It's valued at $49.95. And the thing is, I've got more to give away through the rest of the week, so just keep listening to Power FM. And it's all thanks to KFC, and Christmas in July is back. Unwrapped daily special.

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14: G'day, it's Tom Parry with your local news first. Police have appealed for witnesses to come forward as they investigate a traffic collision south of Ballarat. It's believed the car and motorbike collided along the Midland Highway at Clarendon about 4:45pm on Sunday, with the female motorcyclist flown to Royal Melbourne Hospital in a critical condition. A new youth mental health service in Ballarat is expected to reach capacity this week, less than a month after being opened. The Y Park facility at Newington provides 10 private bedrooms, shared living spaces and specialist care aimed at preventing mental health crises in people aged 16 to 25. And in sport, the Central Highlands Footy League played through round 13 on Saturday, with Dalesford trouncing Balan in a 121-point victory in the senior competition. That's the latest in your local news.
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15: Hi there, I'm Matt McDonald. Pauline Hanson insists she was not advocating for the White Australia policy during her recent trip to the UK. The One Nation leader has defended her stance on immigration and people coming here from what she describes as radical Islamic countries. But she says that's not just another version of the old policy.
16: No, it's got nothing to do with that. That's not to do with the White Australia policy at all. So don't go there with me, I'll tell you what, because I won't stand for it.
15: Meantime, Hanson has defended Barnaby Joyce following his outburst on live TV. Joyce yelled at his dog to sit down during an interview on the ABC 7:30. Hanson says Paul Barnaby had to put up with his dog distracting him during an already hostile interview. The US has launched a 10th consecutive night of military strikes on Iran. It comes as the conflict threatens to spread further across the Middle East, with the Iran-backed Houthis in Yemen announcing it would impose a naval blockade on Saudi Arabia. And the opposition has lashed out at the government for spending millions of dollars hosting foreign bureaucrats at luxury resorts in Fiji. $4.2 million has been set aside to host climate talks at the expense of Australian taxpayers. But Shadow Energy Minister Dan Tehan has told Sky it's hard to believe.
17: When you've got 244,000 people facing energy hardship in Australia, and that number is growing, Chris Bowen needs to explain how this is value for money for the Australian taxpayer.
13: D2E Gym. From Talacombe to Wenderee, you're never too far from a D2E.
15: Aussie veterans Pat Cummins, Josh Hazlewood and Nathan Lyon will return to the Aussie Test side for next month's series against Bangladesh in Darwin and Mackay. Scott Boland retains his spot in the 13-man squad, but Michael Nisa has been left out. And Oscar Allen could return to the Lions side for their clash with Port Adelaide on Sunday. Allen returned from a foot injury in the VFL on the weekend, but Dane Zorko's in doubt with a hamstring issue. That's the latest news and sport.
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0: Well, it's still sitting at 7 degrees. No idea if we're going to make it to 11, but hey, anything can happen, right? Partly cloudy as well today, down to 5 tonight. Tomorrow, 12 cloudy showers. Thursday, Friday, also cloudy with some showers. Now, Thursday will be 8, Friday 10.
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0: 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Make it a family day at the Flying Horse Entertainment Venue. Great food and a playroom the kids will love. Hey, it's Geordie, and that was Beyonce, Single Ladies. And here at PowerFM, we have all been super busy. And that busyness is continuing to the end of the week.
1: And it's a big week for everyone because this Friday, Geordie and the PowerFM Street Team are going to be at the Ballarat Jobs and Training Expo at the Goods Shed Event Hall. So make sure you're down there from 12 till 3 to have a little chat with Geordie. You can find out about the region's largest employment and training event. It's free entry for everyone. It's open to the public from 2 until 5. So make sure you go down. There's interactive displays, demonstrations and hand-on activities for all ages. So Geordie's going to be there till 3, but you can go down anytime from 2 o'clock until 5 o'clock. That's at the Ballarat Jobs and Training Expo.
0: Yeah, it's going to be a big day on Friday at the Ballarat Jobs and Training Expo, that's for sure. Hopefully I'll see you there. Coming up, we've got Harry Styles and John Mellencamp on PowerFM.
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0: 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That was John Mellencamp, Jack and Diane. And when it comes to the news, how to write it is very important.
1: Now comes a very important part, the introduction. It's the first part of the news, and it's very important because if the reader doesn't find it interesting, they will stop reading or listening. So a good introduction should contain a quick summary of all the important information. Want to know a trick? The introduction should always answer 5 questions. Who, what, when, where, and why? To give us the most complete information possible. For example, this week, a group of scientists discovered a new species of seal isolated in the Arctic for 100,000 years. Then, in what we call the body of the news, we find more in-depth information. But as we know, there are many sources of information nowadays. So it's important to make sure that the news comes from a reliable source.
0: And the reason why I mention the news is because we're looking for junior news readers. If you've got a child in primary school who wants the opportunity to read out the news on Power FM, you've got to register your details at powerfmballarat.com.au. And if they're chosen, they'll come in one Thursday morning, meet Alex and Crystal, get some goodies as well. That's all thanks to Jenny's ELC, where families feel at home. New Winter Valley Centre now open. 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
3: Bit of an awkward moment for Robbie Williams at the World Cup finale. He was giving a bit of a live TV interview. And we've all done this before. Something fell out of his mouth. We've all had that. You know what I mean? People are humans. But this white thing falls out of Robbie Williams' mouth onto the mic. And he grabs it. And you know, he's just trying to make it a sort of an attempt to flick away the piece of, I guess, food that's fallen out of his mouth. He flicks it onto his forehead. So then he's doing the interview and there's this white piece of food on his forehead while he's trying to give the interview. It's very cringe. It's very awkward. And I think what makes it more awkward is it could happen to any of us. What probably can't happen to any of us is being cloned, which is a bizarre conspiracy theory being aimed or has been aimed at Britney Spears for the last, God knows, 10 years or so. While her son, Jaden James, has hit back on the weird conspiracy theory online, saying that, you know, these videos get like 1.2 million likes. The caption's like, it's a big theory. Is Britney Spears still alive? Has she been cloned? And he says, like, bro, you can go to her page and see her right now. It makes me know that a lot of the stuff on media is exaggerated and fake. People know how gullible people are and they use that to their advantage. So he's like, no, the Britney Spears you see online and all around the place, that's the real Britney Spears. But, you know, thanks for clearing that up.
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9: 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That covers electricity, internet, mobile phone usage, and even things like your home office furniture. 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If in doubt, start tracking now, even if it's just for future years. 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
0: 11 and partly cloudy today, dropping down to 5 tonight. Tomorrow, Thursday, Friday, it's all cloudy with some showers. Now, tomorrow, 12, Thursday, 8, Friday, 10. And right now, it's 7 at Windermere. And that's the Powercast. Thanks to McDonald's and Dope Macca's Walk, Macca's Run to the new quarter pounder barbecue bacon.
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1: 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That was Miles Smith. Nice to meet you. Now, do you like pie?
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1: Would you like a free pie for breakfast? Well, if so, you need to get involved with Ballarat's Big Bite, which is a drool-worthy event that's happening at the Civic Hall on Tuesday the 4th of August, and it's to celebrate the launch of Ballarat's Best Pie in 2026. So what they want to do is get as many people as they can to eat pies at the exact same time. And this is going to be broadcast live on Channel 7 Sunrise. So yeah, Tuesday, 4th of August, doors open at 6 a.m, close at 7. The event starts at 7:15, and then it'll be broadcast live on Sunrise at 8:10. But you need to book a free ticket if you want to get along. 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

0: We're about to say farewell to the Workday Hits for today, but it's back tomorrow at 10 a.m. and it's all thanks to Ballarat and District Trotting Club. Make it a family day at the Flying Horse Entertainment Venue. 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
10: G'day, it's Tom Parry with your local news first. A man is being sought by police following an undisclosed incident which happened in a Ballarat shop. That incident allegedly took place on July 8th at a retail store on Mare Street, with photos of a male that officers wished to speak to having been shared via the iWatch Ballarat Facebook page. Ballarat will host its first ever Biodiversity Week next month, featuring over 40 events celebrating the region's plants, animals and natural landscapes. The initiative marks 2 years since the adoption of the city's biodiversity strategy and coincides with the 10th anniversary of the Wuwukurung Regional Park. And in sport, Saturday saw the 13th round of Central Highlands netball being played, with Hepburn's A-grade side bouncing back from a loss the weekend prior to defeat Carnham Linton 77 goals to 32. That's the latest in your local news.
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3: Hi there, I'm Matt McDonald. The Royal Commission into Anti-Semitism has heard Jewish families have been fleeing to Israel because of safety fears here in Australia. The inquiry has been told that despite Israel having its own safety concerns, dozens of families have opted to pack up and move there. While the chief rabbi at Sydney's Central Synagogue has told of almost daily threats since the Bondi terror attack. Pauline Hanson has brushed aside criticism of Barnaby Joyce following his outburst on live TV. Joyce was in the middle of an interview with the ABC's 7:30 last night when he stopped to try to shut his dog up. But Hanson doesn't see the issue.
11: By the way, he's told the dog shut up, so what is your problem with that?
3: The US says it's completed its latest round of military strikes on Iran, the 10th consecutive night of action. US Central Command says their forces struck Iranian military command centres, maritime capabilities, missile and drone sites, as well as air defence systems. Meantime, the federal government's increased the travel warning for parts of the Middle East again. The Smart Traveller websites lifted the level for Oman, Jordan and Saudi Arabia, urging people to reconsider the need to travel to those countries. And Qantas has apologised to passengers left stuck on the tarmac at Sydney Airport for 4 hours. Their flight to Bali was held up yesterday afternoon, firstly because of a refuelling issue, then an engineering problem. The Flying Kangaroo admits its communication could have been better.
2: D2E Gym. From Delacombe to Wenderee, you're never too far from a D2E.
3: Australia is set to field a full-strength test side for next month's series against Bangladesh in Darwin and Mackay. Pat Cummins, Josh Hazlewood and Nathan Lyon are all back in the squad after missing large parts of the summer through injury. A busy night coming up at the NRL Judiciary. Tigers pair Adam Dewey and Latu Fainu are challenging their bans in a bid to be free to play against the Raiders this weekend, while South's David Fifita is also trying to get his dangerous contact charge downgraded tonight. That's the latest news and sport.
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12: Partly cloudy for the rest of today. Tomorrow it's looking cloudy with a very high chance of showers and a top of 12 degrees. And on Thursday, partly cloudy, high chance of showers and a top of 8.
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0: Rosé and Bruno Mars, Arbiter on Power FM. It is Chelsea with you here for your home run. Happy Tuesday to you. Hope you're having a great day so far. Hey, don't worry. If your day needs a bit of a lift, we have got that covered here. We've got T-Swizzle coming up a bit later. Ed Sheeran, one from 50 Cent as well. But inside 10, this song that is actually responsible for Lady Gaga's namesake, Radio Gaga by Queen. If you didn't know that, that is why she chose her name. It was kind of after, you know, their eccentric vibe. She said it kind of suits, and we're going to listen to that song inside 10. Amy Shark on the way as well, so keep it locked on Power FM.
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0: Queen, Radio Gaga on Power FM. It is Chelsea with you here for your Tuesday on the home run. Now, this morning, the Brekkie Show sounded a little bit different because Alex was out and about. He was at APCO Alfreton celebrating their kindness day.
1: I have got the owner of APCO Alfreton here, Ivor. How are you today, Ivor?
2: Very good, thank you, Alex.
1: Now, we need to sort of, you know, clear the elephant in the room. I'm dressed as Spider-Man. You're dressed as Batman at the moment.
2: Yes,
1: why is that?
2: This is because we have our APCO Foundation Day, so we're all dressing up as everyday superheroes. So I've decided to dress up as Batman today.
1: Well, you look absolutely amazing.
0: I'm sure he absolutely did. Hey, if you want to donate, you can still do that and pop into an APCO wherever you may be on your way home. Why not? You can catch more of Alex on Brekkie tomorrow morning from 6. Stick around. Another favourite redhead of ours on the way. Ed Sheeran coming up after your weather on Power.
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4: Good afternoon. Checking your run home from Melbourne on the Westgate Freeway. Looking mainly clear at the moment from the Domain Tunnel through to the Ring Road Greensboro bound. No dramas jumping onto the Deepak Bypass. And the Western Freeway also looking like a mainly clear run all the way back to Ballarat. 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
7: Partly cloudy for the rest of today. Tomorrow it's looking cloudy with a very high chance of showers and a top of 12 degrees. And on Thursday, partly cloudy and a high chance of showers with a top of 8. That's your Powercast. 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

0: 50 Cent in the club on Power FM. It is Chelsea with you for your Tuesday on the home run. And there is an artist on the way who people are feeling a little bit suspicious of at the moment. She's really up to something. Taylor Swift, of course. I knew it, I knew you on the way. But Taylor has been changing the background of the colours of songs on Spotify. This one and a couple of other songs are included in that. People are wondering if maybe she's teasing a new album. Everything she does has one meaning. The Swifties could cover it better than I do. There's another artist on the way, though, and he seems to mainly only have one colour on his mind. George Ezra, Green Green Grass is coming up for you, plus plenty more, all in the next 15. So make sure you keep it locked on Power FM.
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0: You're hanging out on Ballarat's hit music station, Power FM. It is Chelsea with you here for your home run. Thanks to our friends down at Easton's Car Centre. They're at 44 Gregory Street West in Wenderee. They're your European car specialist with trusted service and repairs, and they're helping us to cruise through this day. Or keep on moving, you could say. Remember that track from the late 90s from Five? Well, I reckon we should spin that up. And maybe, you know, to keep it fresh, a relatively new one as well from G Flip. Bed on Fire is on the way as well. All happening after 3 o'clock. Your new sport and weather on the way on Power.
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17: Looking at your run home from Melbourne, as expected, the Westgate Freeway is spotless from the Burnley through to Grey Parade. Then heavy delays are building both ways on the Ring Road, passing Boundary Road and the Deer Park Bypass. On the Deer Park Bypass, Ballarat-bound traffic is building in stretches from Robinson's Road through to Hopkins Road on the Western Freeway. Then the freeway is smooth sailing in both directions, passing Rockbank, Bacchus Marsh and home to Ballarat. Oz Alert. Australia's new emergency messaging system will send a test alert to compatible mobile devices around 2 p.m. on Monday, 27 July. If you receive one, you don't need to do anything, as it's just a test. authorised by the Australian Government, Canberra. 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
18: Hi there, I'm Brett Mack with your local news first. Victorian teachers will walk off the job on Thursday after members of the Australian Education Union today narrowly rejected the state government's latest pay and conditions offer. The union says more than 50,000 members took part in the vote, with more than 51% voting to reject the deal and proceed with 24-hour stop work action. Schools across Ballarat are expected to be affected, with principals communicating arrangements to families as parents prepare for a day of disruption. Teachers and education support staff will join a rally and march on Parliament House in Melbourne as the funding dispute continues. A Ballarat councillor will move a notice of motion at tomorrow night's council meeting aimed at making the appointment of mayor and deputy more transparent. Councillor Damon Saunders' motion wants the CEO to issue a media release at the close of nominations stating who's put their hands up for the senior roles. At this point in time, nominations remain a mystery to Ballarat ratepayers. The next councillor vote for mayor and deputy in Ballarat will be in November. Updating sport, and a former player and coach of Australia's wheelchair rugby team, the Steelers, has started a new role in Ballarat. Brad Dubley, who won silver at the Sydney Paralympics, is now a Parasports Talent Identification Officer for the southwest of the state. Brad says he's looking forward to helping local athletes on their para journey.
19: To be able to like really try and unearth the next potential athletes throughout this region, I understand the importance of how good athletes can be from regional areas and just try and tap into it.
18: Brad, along with AFL great Mick Malthouse, will speak at a special Coaches Collective event at Fed Uni tomorrow night. That's the latest in your local news.
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20: Hi there, I'm Matt McDonald. The Royal Commission into Anti-Semitism has been told the firebombing of a synagogue in Melbourne has prompted dozens of Jewish families to move to Israel. The inquiry heard people have fled Australia because of safety fears. Benjamin Klein from the Adass Israel Synagogue says that's telling.
21: Now there's good Aussie people picking up themselves up and moving to Israel. And it's weird because if you think to yourself, Israel is not necessarily a safe place. There's lots going on there and there's wars, and my daughter spent the last 12 months there. It's quite a scary place.
20: Federal opposition leader Angus Taylor has flatly rejected the idea of the Liberals merging with One Nation in South Australia. Liberal Senator Alex Antic has reportedly been angling for an alliance in the state, but Taylor says there's no chance.
22: That will not be happening, I can assure you of that. So the Liberal Party is strong in South Australia and will remain strong in South Australia. And there won't be any kind of merger or coalition.
20: Victorian public school teachers will strike on Thursday over an ongoing pay dispute. Members of the Australian Education Union narrowly voted against the government's offer of a 28% pay rise over 4 years. Kuwait and Jordan say they've been intercepting Iranian missiles and drones. The attacks come after the US carried out its 10th straight day of strikes against targets in Iran, while the US has issued a worldwide alert for American citizens, urging them to exercise increased caution because of the conflict in the Middle East.
15: D2E Gym. From Dalacombe to Wendouree, you're never too far from a D2E.
20: The Pies are playing down injury concerns surrounding Josh Dacos after he missed training today. Dacos tweaked an ankle on Saturday night, but coach Craig McRae says he will travel to Adelaide to take on the Crows on Thursday night. And the Bulldogs have confirmed winger Marcelo Montoya has retired from the NRL effective immediately. The 30-year-old had announced plans to hang up the boots at the end of the season, but has decided to call time on his career early. He's now moved into a coaching role. That's the latest news and sport.
15: 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Power FM weather.
0: Partly cloudy for the rest of today. Tomorrow it's looking cloudy with a very high chance of showers and a top of 12 degrees. And on Thursday, partly cloudy, high chance of showers and a top of 8.
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0: That's five with Keep On Moving on Power FM. It is Chelsea with you here for your home run. And that is exactly what we're planning on doing for the rest of this Tuesday. Keep on moving through. Speaking of the home run, we've got Home Wrecker on the way from Somba. And I think that sums up exactly what he is not trying to be. He's going to sing about it shortly. And I have a good feeling you're going to enjoy it. You're definitely going to enjoy this next 10 minutes because Good Feeling Flo Rida is on the way. A throwback to a 15 years ago, which feels crazy when he released that one. If you want to feel a little bit of nostalgia, we'll play that very shortly. Keep it locked on Power FM.
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0: Flowrider with Good Feeling on Power FM. It is Chelsea hanging out with you here for your Tuesday on the home run. Now this morning, Alex was hanging out at APCO, getting involved in their kindness day, and there are other ways that you can donate.
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0: Absolutely. You can still do it the old-fashioned way. And you can catch more of Alex tomorrow morning from 6 a.m. Stick around. Katy Perry's on the way. Pseudo Echo as well. They both play After Your Weather on Power.
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1: Well, it hasn't been that long since it happened, but already people's reviews on the FIFA World Cup final halftime show, something they don't usually do. 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Wayne Rooney, literally right after it happened, he was talking for BBC Sport. He's a retired UK soccer player. He said, "I like a lot of them artists, but I thought it was crap. I did." There we go. 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And a couple of big weddings over the last week or so. Matt Healy from the 1975 got married, and Mel C from the Spice Girls as well. Well, congratulations to both of the happy couples.
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0: Partly cloudy for the rest of today. Tomorrow it's looking cloudy with a very high chance of showers and a top of 12 degrees. And on Thursday, partly cloudy and a high chance of showers with a top of 8. That's your Powercast, thanks to McDonald's. And don't Macca's walk, Macca's run to the new Quarter Pounder barbecue bacon.
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0: Pseudo Echo with Funky Town on Power FM. It is Chelsea with you here for your home run on a Tuesday, Arvo. We're looking for someone really special to join us here at the station. In fact, it'll be on a Thursday morning with Alex and Crystal at about 8:30. We're looking for a junior newsreader to go live on air with the latest news. 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We cannot wait to have some junior newsreaders in the studio. 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Plenty more on the way. Miles Smith coming up. A bit of Alex Warren too. And a throwback to the year 2000 from Spiller. 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
0: As expected, the Westgate Freeway remains quiet and cruisy if you drive home from the Burnley through to Greek Parade. Then heavy delays are building both ways on the Ring Road passing Boundary Road and the Deer Park Bypass. On the Deer Park Bypass, Ballarat bound traffic is building in stretches from Robinson's Road through to Hopkins Road on the Western Freeway. Then the freeway remains quiet and cruisy if you drive home, taking just under an hour from Rockbank to Ballarat. KFC are dropping 31 deals over 31 days this Christmas in July for you to unwrap in-app. Let the festivities begin. Only available till 10 p.m. Pick up only. That's latest traffic on Power FM.
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8: Hi there, I'm Brett Mack with your local news first. Ballarat wedding photographer Justine Misson is facing complaints from almost 20 couples who claim they never received their full photo and video packages they paid for. Channel 7 reports the couples have paid almost $90,000 in total and say they're still owed work promised under their contracts. Some claim they've been left without key wedding footage and photographs despite paying thousands of dollars up front. Misson says she intends to honour every job, but the dispute is expected to head to VCATs. Ballarat's new regional athletic centre is taking shape with the bright blue synthetic running track now complete as part of the major events precinct redevelopment. Development Victoria says work is continuing on a new clubhouse, lighting, spectator seating and car parking. Athletics Ballarat representatives have toured the site, getting their first look at what will become the sport's new home in the city, with Lambera set to be retired. The upgraded venue at Mars Stadium is expected to be finished by late this year. Updating sport, and Cricket Australia says Ballarat was an easy choice to host next year's National Inclusion Championships. About 350 players will converge on the city for 6 days in January. Peter Roach, the head of scheduling, operations and domestic cricket, says Ballarat has a solid track record.
9: We've had some very good underage championships held in Ballarat, so we understand that the grounds and conditions are first class for cricket tournaments, and many, many good grounds within a very close proximity.
8: That's the latest in your local news.
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11: Hi there, I'm Matt McDonald. Pauline Hanson has defended her relationship with Gina Rinehart and insists she is not pulling her strings. Hanson's just returned from a trip to Europe where she was spotted holidaying with the mining magnate. But the One Nation leader says who she spends time with is her business.
12: Well, I wish they'd question Albanese's friendship with Pratt and Twiggy Forrest. No one else gets the question like I do. My God, my private life, it's up there. Let's let it rip. Have a go at her.
11: Australians are being urged to reconsider travel to several more Middle Eastern countries as the conflict over there continues. The federal government's raised its travel warnings for Saudi Arabia, Jordan and Oman. Meantime, the US is sending more fighter jets to the Middle East as Donald Trump ponders his next move. It follows a 10th consecutive night of US strikes against targets in Iran. Unions say the rejection of a pay deal by Victorian teachers sends the government an undeniable message as they prepare to strike on Thursday. Tens of thousands of public school teachers will walk off the job across Victoria after rejecting an offer of a 28% pay rise over 4 years. A teenage boy has been refused bail over a fire at a school in the New South Wales Central West. The 17-year-old's alleged to have set fire to an admin building at the school in Cowra while streaming it on Snapchat. And a baby whale that washed up on a beach in Sydney has been cleared of having bird flu. The calf was found stranded on Friday, but has since tested negative to the virus.
10: D2E Gym. From Dalacombe to Wendouree, you're never too far from a D2E.
11: Aussie veterans Pat Cummins, Josh Hazlewood and Nathan Lyon will return to the Aussie Test squad for next month's series against Bangladesh in Darwin and Mackay. Geelong coach Chris Scott is confident Max Holmes could return this season if they go deep into the finals, despite undergoing ankle surgery this week. And former Manly NRL coach Anthony Seibold appears to have secured a coaching lifeline. He's expected to join the staff as an assistant at the PNG Chiefs. That's the latest news and sport.
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13: Partly cloudy for the rest of today. Tomorrow it's looking cloudy with a very high chance of showers and a top of 12 degrees. And on Thursday, partly cloudy, high chance of showers and a top of 8.
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0: Deanna Spiro, material lover on Power FM. It is Chelsea with you here for your Tuesday on the home run. Hey, you could be hanging out with one of us in person this Friday. Geordie and the Power FM street team are going to be at the Ballarat Jobs and Training Expo, which is very exciting. They'll be there 12 till 3 at the Goods Shed Event Hall. Now, this event, this training expo, is the region's largest employment and training event, which is super cool, bringing together employers, training providers, organisations, unis, all of those all under one roof. So you can speak directly to career advisors, specialists, or you could enjoy one of the free career seminars that they're hosting throughout the day as well. It is going to be so much fun. Interactive displays happening as well, demonstrations, hands-on activities too. I mean, what more could you ask for from these expos? So good. Oh, maybe you could ask for this. It is free to enter for everyone and open to the public from 2 till 5. Geordie will be down there 12 till 3 as well, so we can catch all the action here on the station too. So good. You can find them at the Goods Shed Event Hall. Hey, stick around. Plenty on the way. CC Peniston coming up. Bit of Hozier as well, both in the next 10 on Power FM.
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0: Hosier with Too Sweet on Power FM. It is Chelsea hanging out with you here for your home run. And this morning, Alex was out and about on the Brekkie Show with a good suggestion for where you should be today.
1: Aaron, what I know is that you should be heading down to APCO Alfreton because it is their kindness day. You could be helping out a lot of people just by coming down and you could be making a donation. But even if you don't want to be making a direct, just monetary donation, you could be getting a cup of coffee and you'll be helping. You could get a beanie or socks. You'd be getting something very helpful. It's cold. Get yourself a beanie. Get yourself some socks. Come on down here and you are going to be helping out with Kindness Day. Now, it's been Kindness Month all month long, but today is the big day. It's all culminated. We are hoping to raise $300,000 over this month.
0: 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A very worthy cause. You can still donate if you can as well. And you can catch more of Alex tomorrow morning from 6 a.m. Stick around. Harry Styles is on the way. American Girls plays After Your Weather on Power.
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8: Partly cloudy for the rest of today. Tomorrow it's looking cloudy with a very high chance of showers and a top of 12 degrees. And on Thursday, partly cloudy and a high chance of showers with a top of 8. That's your Powercast. 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

0: Chelsea with you, and I love the fact that we are your hit music station because we can play an assortment just like these. Bit of Bruno Mars on the way, and recent Delta Goodrum. Tram. That recent one's called Hologram, and a throwback you know and love from Green Day on the way.
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0: 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Chelt with you here. 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We've got plenty on the way to take us there. Christina Aguilera, Somba, Sam Fender, Olivia Dean, just a few of those you can look forward to. We're going to play them straight after your news, sport, and weather on Power.
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8: Traffic remains quiet and cruisy if you run home on the Westgate Freeway. Then heavy delays are building both ways on the Ring Road, passing Boundary Road and the Deer Park Bypass. On the Deer Park Bypass, Ballarat bound traffic is bumper to bumper from Mount Dermot Road through to Hopkins Road on the Western Freeway. Then the freeway remains quiet and cruisy if you drive home, taking just under an hour from Rockbank to Ballarat. 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That's latest traffic on Power FM.
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9: Hi there, I'm Brett Mack with your local news first. Victorian teachers will walk off the job on Thursday after members of the Australian Education Union today narrowly rejected the state government's latest pay and conditions offer. The union says more than 50,000 members took part in the vote, with more than 51% voting to reject the deal and proceed with 24-hour stop work action. Schools across Ballarat are expected to be affected, with principals communicating arrangements to families as parents prepare for a day of disruption. Teachers and education support staff will join a rally and march on Parliament House in Melbourne as the funding dispute continues. A Ballarat councillor will move a notice of motion at tomorrow night's council meeting aimed at making the appointment of mayor and deputy more transparent. Councillor Damon Saunders' motion wants the CEO to issue a media release at the close of nominations stating who's put their hands up for the senior roles. At this point in time, nominations remain a mystery to Ballarat ratepayers. The next councillor vote for mayor and deputy in Ballarat will be in November. Updating sport, and a former player and coach of Australia's wheelchair rugby team, the Steelers, has started a new role in Ballarat. Brad Dubley, who won silver at the Sydney Paralympics, is now a Parasports Talent Identification Officer for the southwest of the state. Brad says he's looking forward to helping local athletes on their para journey.
10: To be able to like really try and unearth the next potential athletes throughout this region, I understand the importance of how good athletes can be from regional areas and just try and tap into it.
9: Brad, along with AFL great Mick Malthouse, will speak at a special Coaches Collective event at Fed Uni tomorrow night. That's the latest in your local news.
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11: Hi there, I'm Matt McDonald. The Royal Commission into Anti-Semitism has heard that Jewish families have become so fearful for their safety here, dozens have packed up and moved to Israel. The trend began following the firebombing of the Adas Israel Synagogue in Melbourne in late 2024. The synagogue's Benjamin Klein telling the inquiry, people are fleeing to Israel despite the safety concerns there.
12: But they're still picking themselves up from Melbourne and moving to Israel. And you have to think to yourself, why are people doing that? Why are rational, successful accountants, lawyers, doctors picking themselves up and moving to Israel?
11: A report has found a 5-year-old girl who was allegedly abducted and murdered in Alice Springs was let down by the child protection system. Kumanjai Little Baby was taken from a camp in April and her body found 5 days later. The report found a family violence risk assessment wasn't done and there were operational delays because of workload and capacity issues. Donald Trump has warned Iran they will be punished many times over every time they kill a US soldier. 17 American personnel have now been killed in the conflict. It comes as the US launched a 10th consecutive night of strikes on targets in Iran. Meantime, pressure's growing on the PM to extend the 16-cent cut to the fuel excise, with the cost of petrol on the rise again. The discount is set to end on August 2, but the renewed fighting in the Middle East has sent crude oil prices soaring.
0: D2E Gym. From Delacombe to Wendouree, you're never too far from a D2E.
11: Newly appointed Dragons NRL coach Dean Young admits it's an honour to lead the club. After holding the fort following the sacking of Shane Flanagan in April, Young has been given the job full-time until the end of 2028. He says it's something he's always aspired to.
13: Very proud moment for myself, but also understand the responsibility and the pressure that comes with this role.
11: Jeremy Howe will return to the Pies side for Thursday night's clash with the Crows in Adelaide. Veteran Scott Pendlebury will make the trip, but it's unclear if he'll play in the game due to the 5-day turnaround. That's the latest in news and sport.
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14: Partly cloudy for the rest of today. Tomorrow it's looking cloudy with a very high chance of showers and a top of 12 degrees. And on Thursday, partly cloudy, high chance of showers and a top of 8.
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Sam Fender and Olivia Dean, Rain Me In on Power FM. It is Chelsea with you here. And if you're looking for something to get up to this Friday, maybe you want to head down to the Ballarat Jobs and Training Expo. Geordie's going to be there with the street team. He's going to be there with the street

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0: Teddy Swims, Mr. Know-It-All on Power FM. It is Chelsea hanging out with you for your Tuesday evening on the home run. And Alex hung out with someone very cool at his broadcast this morning. Who was it, Alex?
1: Someone who can attest to how good the APCO Foundation, how good APCO is. He's one of their ambassadors, Tim Bone. How you doing?
2: Good, mate. How are you?
1: Good.
2: It's been a great morning, hasn't it? The vibes are high.
1: Yeah.
2: I've just purchased some kindness hearts from the lovely staff here. I bought five $2 ones and then put my name, Jude's name, Toby's name, my wife's name, and even my dog's name. She gets a heart too. Poppy, you're up on the wall now too,
1: darling. Love that. You could have just bought one $10 one and said my family, but you've gone the hard miles and bought five different ones with everyone's name.
2: This is why you're smart.
1: No, you've got to take up more space on the wall. You've got to let everyone know how much you love your family. There's nothing wrong with that.
2: Exactly.
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0: Partly cloudy for the rest of today. Tomorrow it's looking cloudy with a very high chance of showers and a top of 12 degrees. And on Thursday, partly cloudy and a high chance of showers with a top of 8. That's your Powercast. Thanks to McDonald's. And don't Macca's walk, Macca's run to the new Quarter Pounder Barbecue Bacon.
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Benson Boone. Sorry, I'm here for someone else on Power FM. Just kidding, I'm here for you. It's Chelsea with you for your home run with some tunes on the way that are full of optimism. Panic at the Disco don't seem to be in too much of a panic. They've got high hopes. New Radicals are on the way. You know, you only get what you give. Chapel Roan wants to wish you a little bit of luck.

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2: It's a drama-free run home on the Westgate Freeway. Then traffic is becoming bumper to bumper both ways on the Ring Road, passing Boundary Road and the Deer Punk Bypass. On the Deer Punk Bypass, Ballarat bound delays are heavy from Mount Demert Road through to Hopkins Road.

0: 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Then the freeway is spotless in both directions from Rockbank, passing Bacchus Marsh, and then all the way through to Ballarat. 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
9: Hi, I'm Rana Hussein. Aussie Olympic canoeist Jess Fox has struck gold on the opening day of the Slalom World Championships in Oklahoma. She's taken out the women's kayak cross individual time trial. Female tennis players will now be forced to undergo mandatory genetic testing. The Women's Tennis Association has announced it will include a one-off biological sex screening. And to the NRLW, Knights skipper Yasmin Meeks is out for the season after rupturing her ACL during the club's win over the Dragons.
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0: 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You love it or it's free. 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Plus, you could win coffee for a whole year. My goodness me, you'd be sorted. Hey, I am going to get out of here, but Will and Woody are on the way to take you for the drive home. Pink coming up. Josh for Woz as well. Plenty to look forward to after six. I'm going to drive home listening to them as well, and I'll be back to hang out with you tomorrow from 2. Bye!
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8: Hi there. I'm Brett Mack with your local news first. Ballarat wedding photographer Justine Misson is facing complaints from almost 20 couples who claim they never received their full photo and video packages they paid for. Channel 7 reports the couples have paid almost $90,000 in total and say they're still owed work promised under their contracts. Some claim they've been left without key wedding footage and photographs despite paying thousands of dollars up front. Misson says she intends to honour every job, but the dispute is expected to head to VCAT. Ballarat's new regional athletic centre is taking shape with the bright blue synthetic running track now complete as part of the major events precinct redevelopment. Development Victoria says work is continuing on a new clubhouse, lighting, spectator seating and car parking. Athletics Ballarat representatives have toured the site, getting their first look at what will become the sport's new home in the city, with Lambera set to be retired. The upgraded venue at Mars Stadium is expected to be finished by late this year. Updating sport, and Cricket Australia says Ballarat was an easy choice to host next year's National Inclusion Championships. About 350 players will converge on the city for 6 days in January. Peter Roach, the head of scheduling, operations and domestic cricket, says Ballarat has a solid track record.
9: We've had some very good underage championships held in Ballarat, so we understand that the grounds and conditions are first class for cricket tournaments, and many, many good grounds within a very close proximity.
8: That's the latest in your local news.
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10: Hi there, I'm Matt McDonald. Pauline Hanson has laughed off Barnaby Joyce's outburst on live TV. Joyce yelled at his dog during an interview with the ABC 7:30 last night. It's drawn some criticism, but Hanson doesn't see what the problem is.
11: I laughed. It's funny. That's Barnaby. You know, this is why I love the people around me. We're just human.
10: The US says it's completed its latest round of military strikes on Iran, the 10th consecutive night of action. US Central Command says their forces strike Iranian military command centres, maritime capabilities, missile and drone sites, and air defence systems. Meantime, the federal government's increased the travel warning for parts of the Middle East again. The Smart Traveller websites lifted the level for Oman, Jordan, and Saudi Arabia, urging people to reconsider the need to travel to those countries. The Royal Commission into Anti-Semitism has heard Jewish families have been fleeing to Israel because of safety fears here in Australia. The inquiry has been told that despite Israel having its own safety concerns, dozens of families have opted to pack up and move there. And 19 people have been found guilty of trafficking babies in Indonesia and Singapore. The ring illegally bought at least 34 babies in West Java and sold them for adoption. The members of the group have been sentenced to between 3 and 7 years behind bars.
0: D2E Gym. From Delacombe to Wendouree, you're never too far from a D2E.
10: Australia is set to field a full-strength test side for next month's series against Bangladesh in Darwin and Mackay. Pat Cummins, Josh Hazlewood and Nathan Lyon are all back in the squad after missing large parts of the summer through injury. A busy night at the NRL judiciary with Tigers pair Adam Dewey and Latu Fainu, along with South David Fifita, all appearing. And Gold Coast Sun star Matt Rowler's rubbish reports of a rift with coach Damien Hardwick, saying he's surprised by the reports. But he admits they've had some hard conversations following the side's dramatic form slump, which has them fighting to make the top 10. That's the latest news and sport.
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12: Partly cloudy for the rest of today. Tomorrow it's looking cloudy with a very high chance of showers and a top of 12 degrees. And on Thursday, partly cloudy, high chance of showers and a top of 8.

0: And it is Will and Woody. I hope you're having a wonderful drive home, Woodrow. Yeah. I'm very excited to say that, Oh, yeah, sure. We can do the DJ Will stuff first if you'd like.
1: Thank you.
0: Like
1: of course. Agenda. Thank you. Of course, it's top of the agenda. The national DJ tour of DJ Will kicks off not next week, but the following week. So you guys are going to get exclusive access to those gigs. We'll also replay the gigs back to you. So just keep listening to the radio show. Follow along. There might, Will, just to get you in the loop as well, because you don't know this either, there might be a pop-up gig next week just to add some more hype around the national tour. Okay.
0: What's the difference between a pop-up gig and a normal gig?
1: Really nothing. If we're really pulling the curtain down. But it's just a way of we're just going to get you DJing. We're going to get it on the socials. We get it on the radio show. It just adds to the hype and then everyone gets particularly excited about when the national tour actually kicks off.
0: Okay.
1: And by the way, today we are actually going to focus more on if you are currently cool. There's this thing.
0: We all know the answer to that.
1: Yeah, and that's what I'm worried about.
0: Exceedingly cool.
1: Sure, that's your opinion. Later in the show, there's this thing online that I've found that can categorically decide if you are cool or not. Our whole radio team has done it. I'll tell you how we all went, and then we're going to need you to do it as well, Wilbur.
0: IQ test.
1: That's not cool, man. That's not cool. Unless it's super low, then it's cool.
0: What?
1: The way it works these days, man. That's the way it works.
0: I'll tell you who is cool, who is very, very cool and much cooler than me at the moment, because I'm over here. Look, to be fair, I'm in Europe at the moment broadcasting with my partner's family in a very uncool tour of Europe, no doubt. But I'll tell you who's on a very cool tour of Europe is Juno, producer Annalise.
2: Oh, yeah.
0: Who is over here at the moment. She's just seen David Guetta in Ibiza.
2: Wow.
0: I'm sure you guys who listen to the show a lot would know that she's noticeably absent from the banter that we have on this show, but she is going to be joining us in about 10 minutes' time live from Portugal,
2: huge,
0: I believe, for Battle of the Gens.
1: Huge.
0: We get a live update from junior producer Annalise on just how she's going on her hot girl summer, which is very exciting.
1: Cannot wait. Up next, though, the world is worried about Robbie Williams because of something that fell out of his mouth or nose during an interview. It flew out and then landed on the microphone. Everyone saw it. I'm going to talk about it more up next on Will and Woody. Pray for Robbie.

0: It is Will and Woody for Yui this afternoon. Hope you're having a wonderful drive home. Woods.
1: A video of Robbie Williams has gone viral online, Will. He was doing an interview with a German TV outlet called Magenta. And people noticed that during the interview, I'm not going to say what people thought online because we're a family-friendly show, but it looked like a little bit of white contraband flew out of his nose mid-interview, landed on the microphone, and then without missing a beat, he just like picked it up off the microphone and continued the interview.
0: White contraband?
1: If you know, you know. I don't think we need to go into it. It looked like there's a. I'm looking at the news outlet now. They're calling it maybe. They're saying that maybe
0: caster sugar.
1: It was a recreational drug. That's what they're saying. Wow. That people were hypothesizing that's what was going on, and people were worried about him. They were like, "Oh no, Robbie, he's fallen off the wagon. He's been famously sober for a really, really long time." Anyway, he did a response video on socials, and he basically revealed that it was just a mint. It was just a little bit of a mint. Totally fine. So, bit of a storm in a cup there, storm in a teacup, a little bit of mint flew onto the microphone. But what I find really funny, Will, and I saw it a little bit differently, is that when he actually picked the mint off the microphone, he then scratched his head afterwards, which meant that he did 75% of the interview with a mint on his face. It's really, really funny. Just right on his forehead there, little bit of mint. And he obviously had no idea that there was mint on his face. Now, I personally think there is nothing funnier than when someone has something on their face and obviously they don't know it's on their face because they can't see it, right? And then they go through, they effectively just go through their life not thinking anything's wrong when something is on their face. I would love to know if you have experienced that. What was on your face? Or, of course, what was on someone else's face?
0: Surely we've all experienced that moment where you're sitting there. The bit for me that kind of frustrates me increasingly as I get older is that people choose their own uncomfortability over actually telling you that you've got something on your face.
1: I know.
0: I've known you for 20 years.
1: Yeah.
0: Like, just you at any stage here.
1: You're trying to find the time to bring it up, though.
0: Give me a second. Just interrupt me. That is a priority.
1: I know.
0: I've got shit on my face.
1: I know.
0: I'm talking like it's normal. Yeah. Everyone's clearly having a laugh at me. And it's very frustrating when after, let's say, 10, sometimes with you, Woody, because you don't do it.
1: I would never bring it up.
0: Minutes,
1: I would never bring it up. I just pray that it falls off. I'm just like, fall off naturally.
0: You'll bump into me somewhere after, or the people that we're talking to will leave the table and you go, by the way, you've had shit on your face for the last
1: 10 minutes.
0: Particularly during that story where you were kind of like being vulnerable and, you know, like, or, you know, trying to be funny.
1: You
0: had something on your face the whole time.
1: It's
0: that is a cardinal friendship sin.
1: Yeah, I know, but it physically hurts me to embarrass someone and feel like I'm the cause of it. A few classics that come to mind for me, though, around something being on your face, and I love this story. I've told it before. Andy Lee actually told me this story. Before the Logies, Hamish and Andy used to always have massages. They'd just treat themselves to a massage before a big night of interviews and whatnot. And Hamish was very late to the Logies one night, and he came up with an excuse. He was like, oh, I got held up because of X, Y, and Z. But what Hamish didn't realise is that because he had literally just got off the massage table, he had the massage table ring around his face. So he did all of his interviews with the ring, which made it really obvious, like, mate, you've clearly just had a massage. What was on your face, or what was on their face, and how long did they continue living their life before realising something was on their face? It's Will and Woody.
0: It's Will and Woody.
2: Will and Woody. It's Will and Woody.
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0: It is Bill and Woody. I hope you're having a wonderful drive home. Junior producer Annalise joining us live from Portugal on her Hot Girl Summer up next, Woods.
1: Right now, what was on your face? I truly think it's one of the most beautiful moments in life when someone has something on their face and obviously they don't know because they can't see it and everyone else around them knows. And the longer you can leave them with that thing on their face, the better. A shocker for me, we'll get to the calls in a sec. June, I'll get to you in a second. Just want to quickly regale the time that I think this is one of the nails in the coffin of when me and this lady broke up. I was really late for dinner with her and her parents. And that was because I was young and stupid. Things got a little bit slippery at the pub and I just stayed there far too long, which meant I was just, I'd had too many and I don't condone that and it's shocking behaviour. But then because of that, in my mind, I was like, I think I just need to have a little lie down before I go to this dinner because I don't want to embarrass myself. So I had a little sleep in the park across the road from my house, Jesus. Right? So I had a little sleep. Woke up and I was like, sweet, I've bloody nailed it. I'm late, but I'm fresh as a daisy. Walked over there and she was just looking and she was really angry at me. And I was like, I don't know what you're so angry at. I'm really sorry that I was late. You know, I told you that, you know, 14 cabs cancelled on me. Then she was like, no, you were clearly sleeping in the park or doing something in the park because you've got dirt all over your face and there's a leaf on your forehead.
0: Oh.
1: June, you had something on your face.
2: Yes. So, unfortunately, as a teenager, even now, I'll admit it, I like to, you know, if you find something on your face, you pick it. It's disgusting. Horrible habit.
1: Yeah, sure, sure.
2: But something that I, you know, haven't been able to, to drop. So as a teenager, I went, you know, I picked my face. Mm-hmm. That night, I put some iodine on.
1: Whoa.
2: You didn't, you know, just over the, you know, over where you pick.
1: Help
2: the healing process.
1: Yeah.
2: Now, you know, I didn't think much of it. Woke up fairly late the next day. And I thought, oh, I'll go to the shop. Now, I did a full shop.
1: Yeah.
2: saw this very attractive gentleman.
1: Uh-oh.
2: And he looked at me. And he had, you know, he smiled. And I thought,
1: here we go.
2: I must look good today.
1: Mm-hmm.
2: I made it home, went to the bathroom, looked in the mirror and realised I'd left it all over my face.
1: Oh, wow. Like, how much are we talking there? So, like, full iodine face?
2: We're talking teenage acne, we're talking dots all over my face, brown all over my face.
1: Outstanding. That's outstanding. Sorry to hear it, June. Do you know what? I am liking that people are embracing the pimple patches out in public. Have you got the girls outside, you're across that?
3: It's fully in fashion now. Yeah. I was talking to my neighbour the other day and he had like three little pink love hearts before going on a night out. And I was like, wow, I didn't know we were doing that.
1: I saw a girl with stars all over her face and I was like, they're pimple patches. Unreal stuff.
0: What is a pimple patch?
1: It's like a thing that like it basically heals a pimple super fast. You put it on and you, generally speaking, you sleep in. I've worn a pimple patch, but I'd be mortified going to the shops with my patch on my face.
3: People go to the clubs with patches on their faces, man.
0: And they come as stickers, like little emojis.
1: Looks like a little tiny little circle band-aid on your face, effectively.
0: That is the most Gen Z thing I've ever
1: heard. Yeah, but I love it though. It's actually awesome. Like that the Gen Z, like we don't care. Like we're happy to show our flaws.
3: We'll get some for you when you're back in the studio with us, Will. We can wear through the show.
1: You are breaking out a bit from that European sun.
0: It's just the cheese. A lot of cheese. To be fair, it's the cheese.
1: So you're a hairdresser. We're asking people, what's on your face?
4: Yes, an extremely busy day in the salon, number of colours going through the day, and later on, after the end of the day, looked in the mirror and I had a very visual dollop of dark colour on my nose.
1: Oh, the whole
4: day. And no one told me.
1: God.
0: Are you staring at a mirror the whole day as a hairdresser?
1: Fair point.
4: Too busy to look at me.
1: Too busy. too busy, Will. She's so focused. So focused on her clientele.
0: Trying, you're just like, there's my... Like, don't you see yourself all the time?
1: I
0: never eyeball my hair. I'm not looking at their face. I'm looking at them in the mirror.
1: Focused.
0: I find that very hard to believe, Sue. I think it's a fake story.
1: Will.
0: Just wanted to get on air. Will. Good for you. But
1: let's go to Nadia now. Now, Nadia, you're stitching up your husband, which I absolutely love.
0: Unless you're working in a salon without mirrors, Woods. I just can't believe that.
1: That doesn't exist. There's no way. That. Now, Nadia, you're stitching up your husband, which I absolutely love.
0: Unless you're working in a salon without mirrors, Woods. I just can't believe that.
1: That doesn't exist. There's no way that exists. Yeah.

0: He catches the train to work.
1: No.
0: So then when he got to work, he called me at morning tea, which was like 9 o'clock in the morning, saying, I cannot believe you did that to me. Everyone was just laughing at me at work. And I was like, oops, sorry, it was a joke. I forgot to tell you to, you know, wipe it off and stuff. But yeah,
2: Nadia, that's
0: went
2: unreal.
0: All the way to work.
1: That's, where does he work, you know? Nadia?
0: So he works in a meat factory.
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0: Hey, it's Will and Woody. Hope you're having a wonderful drive home, Woods. I'm over in Europe for the next couple of weeks, over here visiting my partner's family. However, it's a very boring trip. We're hanging out by the pool with little kids. On the other hand, junior producer Annalise is also over here experiencing what she described as a hot girl summer. We've checked in with her a couple of times since. We found out that she went to a David Guetta gig and had a nap before seeing Calvin Harris up next. Mm-hmm. Only person in Ibiza to ever nap in between gigs. And we've also found out from her that she's suddenly into finance, bros.
1: Yeah.
0: So, but she's back right now to defend the honour of Gen Z with another check-in with junior producer Annalise.
2: Leave me alone!
0: It's Will and Woody's.
3: Can you put some echo on this?
0: Okay, well, I think it would be remiss of us not to have a quick check-in with her first. Annalise, how are you going?
4: Good, how are you guys?
0: Are you in Portugal, mate? I thought Ola was Spanish.
4: Nah, Ola is also Portugal, Portuguese.
0: Okay.
4: I've Googled it.
1: There is a bit of crossover there, isn't there, between Portuguese and Spanish?
4: There is. It's different when you say hello, thank you, though. So in Portugal, in Spanish it's gracias, but in Portugal it's obrigada.
1: I feel more cultured just hearing that, Annalise. Look at you really ingratiating yourself into the culture there. Just a word of warning, jamón. Jamón means ham in both Spanish and Portuguese.
4: Okay, that's good to know. So I might use that when I get my croissant this morning.
1: Beautiful.
0: All right. Annalise, any other finance bros since we've last spoken to you?
4: No more finance bros. I'm patiently waiting, I will keep you updated.
1: We had a lot of finance bros reaching out to the radio show though last week, Annalise, last time you joined us. So the financial sector of Australia is awaiting your return.
4: Yes, and I'm going to come in hot.
0: Crash the stock market, Annalise. All right, here we go, mate. Let's get into it in the same way you'll get into the Dow Jones on your return. It is Battle of the Gens, so you're obviously going to be defending the honour of Gen Z here. This is actually themed a little bit around your time in Europe because you spent a bit of time in London. With the first question here, Annalise, it's actually a music question. So I'm going to play the intro to a song. I'd like you to just let me know, just sing the lyrics when the music stops. Here we go.
4: Okay.
0: Bit of an intro.
4: I know this.
0: There's
4: an intro, but I do know this, I'm pretty sure. I have heard this before.
0: Good.
2: London calling through the faraway towns.
4: Oh, yeah. I know it because it came up as a song suggestion for my London Instagram dump, but I didn't use it.
1: I think. Did you use Benny and the Jets for your Instagram dump, Annalise?
4: I use that for Lisbon, actually.
1: That doesn't make sense at all.
0: Right, we'll move on, Annalise.
4: I think it's London Town. I don't know what that one is.
0: No, it's London Calling by The Clash. Says it in the first line.
4: Oh,
0: yeah.
4: I like The Clash.
1: Do you?
4: I like
1: don't.
4: The Clash.
1: That's one of their biggest songs. You can't say you like a band when you don't know their biggest song. It's not allowed.
4: I don't like The
0: Clash. You don't like The Clash. You don't like Elton John. You don't. You don't know their songs.
4: Can I?
0: So we'll put that down.
4: Can I tell you something?
0: Obrigado. Obrigado, Annalise. No. Obrigado. We'll move on to the next question.
4: No. When I was in London, I went to the Abbey Road. The Beatles thing.
1: Yeah.
4: And we got the photo. It's actually a really high stress situation because they have like traffic lights
0: there
4: now.
0: Yeah.
4: So you have to wait until the traffic light goes. Anyway, so we were in a big rush and really, really stressed. So we got the photo and we walked away and realized we'd walked the wrong way. So we've got this photo of us
0: opposite way.
4: Wrong way.
1: Oh my
0: God. Annalise, I didn't realize how, first of all, like pathetic you are as a tourist, but then also how touristy you actually are. Like you get to London and you've got on your list like Big Ben, Crown Jewels, Abbey Road. Like you've got the big ticket items, don't you? That's your time in London.
4: We went to day we did. We went to the Big Ben, then did the London Eye, then went straight to Abbey Road.
1: I've just been showing your I've been showing your photo walking the wrong way as well, Annalise. That's outstanding. That is really good stuff.
0: Can we please put that on our socials? Please put that on our socials. Yeah. That is just awesome. Yeah. Annalise so walking the wrong way on Abbey Road.
1: What are the touristy things you're doing in Portugal?
5: I'm actually about to go for a run before I go for a surf lesson. So we're in Lagos. We're about to go surfing, but we've been to Lisbon. We had a lot of brunch, because they're the brunch capital. I feel like I just ate the whole time I was in Lisbon. Oh, and we went to the restaurant that Harry Styles recommends.
1: There you go. So that's what everyone has to do in Portugal. Go to the restaurant that a British man called Harry Styles goes to. That's good stuff.
0: God. Annalise. God. My God. I actually, sometimes I can't believe I know you. Like it feels, it hurts me that I know you.
1: Portugal is all about, Portugal's all about brunch and going to the restaurant that Harry Styles liked. That's what you're doing in Portugal.
5: And Alex Factory. It's like this cool like market out in, just out of the main centre of Lisbon. It was stunning. Lots of books.
0: Beautiful. A market. Good. Market. Market. Yeah. A little bit more on track. Harry Styles didn't recommend the market though, did he?
5: No. But I'm sure he would have recommended the Lisbon magnet I got from one of the stores.
0: Oh, you got a fridge magnet?
1: Yes.
0: It's better and better. All right, we've got a European Battle of the Gens theme that we're running with at the moment, and you can see the photo of Annalise walking the wrong way on Abbey Road on our socials. Here we go, Annalise. Mm-hmm. What do the people in London call the underground train service?
5: The tube.
1: Well done.
0: She's got
5: it. I use that a lot. I actually feel like I became a local after using the tube.
0: Shut up, mate. Moving on.
5: Made it my.
0: You can't call yourself a local if you're buying fridge magnets, doing Big Ben and the London Eye on the same day.
1: But use the tube to do it all. Did you go to Pret a Manger for a sandwich, Annalise?
0: She would have.
5: Oh, no. I didn't do that low. I went to Tesco. I love Tesco over there. Tesco was awesome.
0: All right, mate. Moving on.
5: It's a supermarket.
0: Final
1: just for those untraveled, it's a supermarket.
0: Okay, Annalise, final question here. Final question for you for Battle of the Gens, defending Gen Z.
1: C.
0: Annalise, what is this song?
5: Oh, that's the British Monarch song.
1: Give us
0: British
1: more.
0: Monarch song. Very good. Very good.
5: Well done. National anthem.
1: Oh, well done. Well done. Now, just to finish off a real easy one,
5: local.
1: Give us a rendition of the Portugal anthem, please.
5: I actually don't know that one.
0: Annalise, I was actually going to say to you, you're traveling to Albania. Do you know how to say hello in Albanian?
5: No, I usually do all my research for language at the airport. So I've got a big day tomorrow researching how to say everything. But do you want a little tidbit?
1: Please.
5: Dua Lipa is from Albania, so I might Google some of her recommendations while I'm there.
1: Nice idea.
5: It's also my birthday while I'm there, by the way, guys.
1: Wow, what are you planning?
5: I'm planning a fancy restaurant.
0: No one cares. Bye, Annalise. It's been great. Great to see you.
1: Enjoy your run, Annalise. Willy and
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1: It is Will and Woody.
2: Before you drive home, I hope you guys are having a wonderful drive home. Woodrow, so I want to talk about this, the idea of a bedroom divorce before we get to the quiz, because Olivia Wilde, who controversial figure for mine, but look, she's got a brand new movie, and I don't think we can take away from the fact that she's a talented director. There's no doubt about that. She's got a brand new movie called The Invite. You cancelled catching up with all your friends to go and see that.
3: I did. It's the best movie I've seen.
2: Party and didn't go and catch up with your mates. But you know, that's just the choices you make when you're aging 40.
3: And you know what you got to do? You got to just do you at the end of the day. It's such a good movie. Everyone needs to go and see The Invite. I regret that I didn't see it with my partner. I will re-go and see it with my partner. Because it will just spawn great conversations, I would say, in any relationship.
2: Okay, cool. All right, well, that's a nice little thing for everyone to go and check
3: out. Yeah, definitely.
2: But, yeah, see your friends, guys.
3: See my friends every day. Love you, guys.
0: Love you.
3: Thank you.
2: So this... Basically, so she's talking with Louis Theroux about the idea of a bedroom divorce. I'm not sure if this comes up in the movie, but clearly the movie is about relationships.
3: The bedroom divorce, if we're talking about sleeping in separate bedrooms, doesn't come up in the movie, but I can see why it came up in a chat between Louis and Olivia if they're talking relationships.
2: Cool. I think you might have given away what it is, but this is them talking about what a bedroom divorce is.
4: What about, have you heard of bedroom divorce? It's when you sleep in separate bedrooms.
5: I don't know. I think that's kind of sexy. I'm intrigued by that. You could invite her over in a way that allows for maybe there's a little bit of mystery in there. I think that's interesting.
4: Isn't that interesting? Like, you can only chase something that's moving away.
5: Yes.
4: How can I miss you if you'll never leave?
5: Exactly.
2: Fascinating.
3: Mm.
2: So I haven't experienced this. Like, I'll sleep in the back room if I'm coming home late from a night out, or if I'm snoring or something, or if I've got work the next day and one of the kids is screaming, Sam will be like, go and get some sleep. But what I find funny is that I can kind of relate to this on a very small scale, in that we actually sleep in separate doonas. So we sleep in the same bed, but we sleep in single doonas. And one of the first things that particularly my mates ask me is that the end of like intimacy with your partner? Firstly, just from a sleeping standpoint, it's awesome because you sleep very differently and it's just good to cater to your sleep needs. I've got a very heavy doona. Sam has a very light doona. But on the point that Louis's making of how can I want you unless I miss you, it actually has 100%, I think, anyway, led to more intimacy with Sam, or certainly more exciting intimacy with Sam when one of you sort of makes yourself vulnerable enough. It's not circumstantial intimacy, which I think often happens when you're sharing a doona because it's just the nature of being kind of like body to body. But I think there's a lot more intent in someone kind of like crossing the line or being like, oh, I'm actually keen on, you know, hooking up effectively, as opposed to, and then whilst you're also apart from each other, so you really have to put yourself out there to go for it.
3: So do you like open the drawbridge like a castle? Like is that like your drawbridge?
2: It's actually a padlock. It's actually a lock code, which then changes every couple of days. So, but yeah, I think it's a fascinating concept. Have you ever considered, or have you found this at all, the idea of a bedroom divorce? Would you ever consider that in your relationship?
3: So wait, logistically, we can't pull off a bedroom divorce currently at home because there's no space. But it's interesting, like the only time that we would sleep separately is because of a child-related issue. So one of us might sleep on the floor of one of the kids' bedrooms to be like, they're up every hour. So that was us sleeping separately. And then I can totally relate to, because you can, as you know, you can get into a rhythm of, oh my God, for the last week, I've been sleeping upstairs in either Remy or Murphy's bedroom. It's kind of nice then when you go back to the bedroom and you this is kind of exciting that we're back in the same bed and there's almost like a novelty to it again. So I absolutely see the merits in it. And I also think like sleep is so important. And if you're going to get a better night's sleep in a separate bed, then bloody go for it.
2: I think it's also that kind of touching on this idea of like having enforced time apart from your partner and how good that can be for you. I think we live in this world where, particularly in Western society, you're living in this nuclear family where you've got to always be happy and you're living on top of each other all the time and you've got to find the interest. And we keep talking about like reinventing the spark and all this sort of stuff, which is really hard when you're like washing dishes next to them all the time and eating with them all the time. And it's just like, you don't actually have a moment to miss them. Mm. And it's funny, I'm staying here at the moment with my mother-in-law, who's a very progressive woman, a conversation for another day, but her partner recently moved to South America. And she sees him now every 3 months. They're still completely committed to each other, still completely in this relationship. Yeah, but she said they've never been happier than now, where they're like, oh, cool, now I want to go and see you. Mm. And they decide when they want to go and see each other, which might be a bit extreme for people. But anyway, I thought it was a really cool idea.
3: Is this the moment where you're going to bring up with Sim that you want to see her in 3 months? You go back to Australia, she stays there.
2: Oh, this is actually the moment I was going to bring it up with you, mate.
3: Is that right? You want to do more shows over there? I do miss you. I've never wanted you more.
0: Miss me, baby.
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0: Let's play.
1: All righty, playing the quiz today, we have got Imogen. Imogen, hello.
2: Hi. Oh, my God. Hello.
1: Truth almighty. Love that excitement, sorry, Imogen. I love it. No, keep it. Keep the energy. Keep
2: I'm
1: it coming.
2: I'm super excited.
1: You should be. You should be. $1,000 in today's world is a lot of money. And I want to give it to you. I really, Will and I.
2: I need it. You guys need to give it to me. I have a wedding to pay for.
1: Oh, Struth, and they are, the costs just build up. The wedding tax is real. Coming from a man who got married 2 years ago. I loved it. Best day of my life. But Struth almighty, was it expensive?
2: The W word, yeah.
1: Yeah. The W word?
2: The wedding.
1: Yeah, sorry. Yeah,
2: you add the W word and then everything, extra grand or whatever it is.
1: There's a lot of money in it for DJing at weddings, Will. We are going to talk about your national tour, which is happening shortly, but I reckon we should do weddings. Imogen, for you, there's 30 seconds on the clock. You've got to get 10 questions right. Can pass. Have to take your first answer. Are you ready to go, Imogen?
2: As ready as I can be. Let's go.
1: Okay. Do you know Will was currently overseas? You're across that?
2: He's overseas. I'm on it. Yes.
1: You're fully across where he is?
2: Not at all.
1: Okay, well, bonjour.
2: Oh, yes, thank you, sir.
1: Cool. Okay, what country is Will currently in?
2: France.
1: What group was Louis Tomlinson in?
2: What?
1: What group was Louis Tomlinson in?
2: I have no idea what that is. Pass.
1: Give me a movie starring Jack Black.
2: School of Rock.
1: Name a good source of protein.
2: Yogurt? Chicken?
1: What is 15 times 3?
2: Oh, fruit. 45?
1: What is the best tasting piece of fruit?
2: Blueberries.
1: It's a delicious fruit. It's a delicious fruit. Unfortunately, we haven't got there. You don't know who Louis Tomlinson is?
2: No, is it a sport?
1: No, it's a human. It's a human being. He used to be part of. One Direction and. And this is just hilarious. But Imogen, you're going to see Louis Tomlinson on his How Did We Get Here tour. You've won two tickets to go and see that. He's touring this October in Melbourne, Sydney, and Brisbane. It's Louis Tomlinson with his How Did We Get Here live shows. Grab your tickets now from untitledgroup.com.au. Imogen, look him up on the iHeart app. Get his songs if you want. Learn to love him because you're going to see him.
3: We should have just given her a punnet of blueberries.
1: No, come on, Will. We love Louie, and she's going to have a
3: no. I
1: a
3: love great... him as well, but Imogen clearly doesn't. She doesn't know who he is. She thought he was a sport.
1: That's very true. Do you know who she does know though, Will? She knows you, DJ Will, and you. Your national tour is kicking off. Not next week, but the week after.
3: It is a nice feeling that Imogen would rather go to me than Louis Tomlinson.
1: A little win.
3: She's the first person ever.
1: It's a little win for you, my friend. If you are not across the national tour that is kicking off in a week and a half's time, stay with us. All the details up next. And we're also going to find out if you're actually cool, Will. That's my next step as your manager. We need
3: my definition.
1: It's Will and Woody.

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1: Woodrow.
2: Will, you are a phenomenal DJ. It is just such a shame, such a crying shame that you have never had a manager putting your name out there, right? Getting to know who you actually are and how bloody good you are. I've finally taken the reins and I'm putting on for you a national DJ tour. Not next week, but the week after. You'll be traveling all around the country. People will be able to come and see you. If you've missed any of the journey, though, have a listen to this. There is a huge announcement coming out of this station about a new tour. I can't wait to share the news. This is fresh off the press. No one has reported this yet.
3: Will is doing a national DJ tour.
2: Bloody hell. Yes. It's happening. Will is an incredible DJ. Unfortunately, he's never had a good manager guiding him. He only does gigs in saunas.
4: I DJed a sunset set at Coup d'Etat in Bali. That was a big deal.
2: Who got you that gig?
4: You got me that gig. I have also played prior to an AFL game to a full house over in WA. They did take me off the stage after 20 seconds for playing deep techno.
2: What have you got coming up? Have you got a bar mitzvah? Have you got a birthday? You know, maybe you're just really excited about opening a jar of olives. We will DJ.
4: No. No, I won't.
2: The great news for everyone listening is that I am currently looking for venues. Alicia, what do you want Will to DJ at?
5: My mum's 70th.
2: Beautiful.
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2: DJ Will, the lamest name I think I've ever heard. Mm-hmm. Everyone knows Will I Am. So how about this?
4: Yep.
2: DJ Will I Ain't. Let's go.
4: Yeah, I like it.
2: Wow, all right.
4: I like it.
2: Okay, no more suggestions. What are you celebrating?
10: I have a little cafe and we'll probably fit about 100 people in there. I reckon we can get this joint really going.
2: He can get any joint going, Gemma.
11: 21st birthday, 200 plus guests.
2: Whoa.
10: My daughter's sweet 16th birthday, primary school's hall. Security gates around you, mate. You'd be such a star. Keep all the fans out, the crazy ones.
2: Danny, you've got an event for Will to DJ.
12: Footy Netball Club has a major raffle coming up.
2: Outstanding, Danny.
4: I don't know if I've ever DJed a raffle before.
2: Do you feel capable of, like, because you'd have to duck your audio when the numbers get called out at the raffle.
4: I can work the fader. I can work the fader, yeah.
2: Darth Fader over here. Darth Fader, that's what they call you in the clubs. That's not a bad name, actually. DJ Darth Fader. Will, you have never been hotter as a DJ. Everyone wants you at their events. Will, I have also made contact on your behalf with a DJ that you love, DJ Possum. Yo, Poss, it's Willie here. Couldn't help but notice that you liked my comment on your latest mad mix. That's tight, man. I scratch a bit of vinyl myself, so I was wondering if you want to maybe connect and even do a back-to-back sesh. You could come to mine because I have decks installed in my kitchen, so I'm able to cook food and sweet beats at the same time. So people can go to on SoundCloud now, look up DJ Will. This is you, my friend. This is the kind of music people can expect.
13: 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DJ Will.
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15: I can do yoga. Sexy. I can make a coffee. Sexy. At one time, I did a little bit of gardening. Sexy.
16: I've got a Thermomix. I've got a Thermomix. I've got a Thermomix. I've got a Thermomix.
17: DJ Will. Yeah.
2: Please get along to his SoundCloud. It's brand new. DJ Will. Just search that one on SoundCloud. Leave some comments. You love feedback, Will.
4: Look, on music I actually make, absolutely love
2: it. Stop saying that because it takes away from a bit of the cool. These are your mixes. They're absolutely.
4: Anyone thinks that I'm making music where it says I've got a Thermomix?
2: That's exactly. You found a little niche and there could be a little money for us, all right? Thermomix company comes on board. Who knows? Let's sell our souls. Here's the thing, though, Wilbur. I'm quietly putting together the tour with the producers. We don't need any more suggestions. So thank you to, like, literally thousands of people reached out wanting you to DJ at their events, at their celebrations. What I'm worried about, though, is the cool factor right now. We're going to go to a song. I found something online that categorically tells you if you are cool or not.
4: Okay.
2: Are we going to need you to do that? The whole team did it today. I've done it many times.
4: You okay. Went cool, were you?
2: I'll tell you up next. I'll tell you what, and everyone listening can also do this thing, which is totally wild.
4: Okay, great.
2: I'll tell you what it is up next.
4: Why is this good for me?
2: Because you need to be cool, man. It's Will and Woody.
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0: say.
1: It's Will and Woody. Hope you're having a wonderful drive home. Woodrow, the DJ tour for DJ Will has been booked out, as I've been informed.
2: Yes.
1: The spots have been filled.
2: Yes.
1: Is that right?
2: Yes.
1: Are we mapping it out yet? Are you at that point?
2: We're mapping.
1: Are you?
2: Me and the producers, more so the producers, are now locking in the venues and the events that you will be DJing at on your national tour.
1: What are you doing?
2: Marketing, big on marketing, and also working really
1: What's
2: hard.
1: Been the marketing so far?
2: Oh, big surprise for you, actually. Me and Sexy D, digital producer Sexy D, we are putting some money into you, my friend, and trust me, everyone's going to know your name very, very shortly. Everyone's going to know
1: this
2: tour.
1: What's this pop-up gig that you were talking about earlier?
2: Okay, so next week we've got the pop-up gig. You've already spoken to Lisa. So the pop-up gig before the actual launch of the national tour is you DJing in a hotel lobby for a ladies' wellness day. Single ladies.
1: That's the pop-up gig.
2: Yeah, so I just thought kick it off on like a high. We want to kick it off on a high.
1: Why? It's not a pop-up gig. Like, what's the difference between a pop-up gig and a gig? You still haven't told me that.
2: Pop-up gig is, it's not part of the national tour. It's just a way to promote the national tour further. So you pop up. And also, great artists always pop up. I always hear like, oh, this person was in Melbourne and they popped up. I'm like, wow. That's cool. Here's the thing, though. Pop-up's cool.
1: You still haven't explained that for me.
2: Yeah, then that's fair. Like, to be honest with you, I just really want to do the wellness day for Lisa. She lost her job when she called up, and it just doesn't fit in with the actual week we're doing the national tour. So I'm calling it a pop-up. Don't overthink it. But one thing I am worried about is just your cool factor. You're over there in Europe at the moment doing very uncool things. You're with your family, which is beautiful. I love that you're a family man. But there's a nightclub called the Berghain in Berlin. Yeah. Okay, a lot of people would have heard of it. It's world famous, this nightclub in Berlin. And it's incredibly famous for not letting people in.
1: I've been there. I got in.
2: Did you actually?
1: Yeah.
2: Okay, maybe it was a bit of an off night. Might have been a quiet night, maybe, because you've got in a few times.
1: Yeah.
2: How old were you?
1: What's that?
2: How old were you?
1: 21.
2: You were cool then. It's been 17 long, hard years for you. You went through a bald phase for a couple of years. You've got the hair back, which is the tick.
1: I'm not 39.
2: My maths isn't strong. But look, all I'm saying is you're cool. You're cool. It's fallen off a cliff. There's no doubt about it. We need to get you back in 21-year-old cool mode. Tommy, our button pusher, you were recently in Berlin.
3: Yeah, I was just in Berlin.
2: You didn't try to get into the Berghain.
3: I would try to get into the Panorama Bar, which is above Berghain. And my partner said hello to the bouncer, and the bouncer said, "How dare you assume that I speak English?" Panorama Bar, which is above Berghain. And my partner said hello to the bouncer, and the bouncer said, "How dare you

0: website, which I found, called theburgeintrainer.com. And if you're listening to this right now, please go and do it tonight because it's a real experience. So you get to go through this virtual POV experience of walking up to the Burgine, and then you have a conversation with the bouncer, and it's like it's taking in your image and it's also taking in all of your responses, and then you either get into the nightclub or you get kicked out.
1: Oh, wow. Cool.
0: It's burgeintrainer.com. This isn't a paid bit. Go and do it. It's actually really fun. I've tried it 17 times. I keep changing my answers. I did it nude last night. I just got completely nude because I was like, that's a bit progressive. I've been rejected 17 times out of 17 times. The entire radio team today did it, which I think it's a great moment to figure out, is our radio team.
1: Yes, I'd love to hear
0: cool.
1: That.
0: So yeah. I'd love to just go through the group if you could and just figure out who actually got in to the Burgine on the Burgine Trainer online. Tommy.
2: I got 1 out of 3, so I didn't get let in.
0: Tommy didn't get in. Joe?
3: I got rejected twice.
0: Liv?
4: Same, I got 1 out of 3, didn't get let in.
0: Okay, I didn't get let in. Sexy D?
5: I didn't think I got any. It was 0 out of 3.
0: 0 out of 3. So
1: no surprises.
0: Very uncool team. Mark the man, Daniel. Yep.
2: I think he got 2 out of 3.
0: Wow.
2: Yeah.
0: So audio producer Mark the man, Daniel,
2: Still got rejected.
0: Okay, so Will, your homework tonight. it's just a little bit of manager homework for you, things for you to work. I'm working my ass off, man. I need you to do a bit of work, okay? Go on the Burgine Trainer tonight.
1: Yeah.
0: Yes? Don't stop until you get in. All right? Okay. And then we'll touch base tomorrow on the show and we'll see if you're cool. See what we need to work on. All right?
1: Okay, cool. All right, nice. I can do that. I could also duck over to Berlin and, you know, to get in there.
0: That would actually be amazing. Can you do that?
1: I'll have a chat with Sam.
0: Could you please? That's way better. That's a way better idea.
1: Yeah, that'd be cool. I don't think I'm going to get in. I'm currently wearing striped linen shorts.
0: You just get 21-year-old you back. How do we get him back? Bring him back.
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0: hope you're having a wonderful drive home. It is Will and Woody Woodrow. Do you have this thing where you wake up in the middle of the night and you have like your best thought ever?
1: So I always think it's my best thought ever in that moment.
0: Yep.
1: And then I did used to have a notepad and pen by my bed where I would try and scribble in darkness the idea down, because you have that moment where you go, if I forget this idea, like this, I think this is the one where I make it. Like this is going to be the turning point in my whole career because this is such a good thought.
0: Yes.
1: So I would have done that 6 to 7 times, and they were always the most horrific, shocking ideas ever. And now I no longer have a notepad and pen next to my bed, because I was like, I can't face this again. The embarrassment of thinking I've thought of something genius.
0: You've had a great one.
1: And then realizing that it was absolute trash.
0: It happens a lot, but I think I'm onto a good one.
1: Okay, great. This happened last night.
0: Well, look, so I think one part of the job that a lot of people, this is good, this is a bit of a peek behind the curtain, but one of the things that you and I do as part of the job is it's called integrated content. So basically you come up with like a solution for people when they're a client, which is kind of like creative or interesting. Yeah. So you basically, and you and I actually do quite a lot of that. And you guys would notice that through the genius subliminal advertising and integrated content that you're so
1: hell
0: used
1: yeah.
0: to.
1: Hell yeah.
0: 4 and 6 p.m. on Will and Woody.
1: Thanks to Yui. Go on, Will.
0: I can't turn that off, but I can't. In my dream, what I started doing was brands just came to me and I was just like, and by the way, these are all in hindsight, by the way. So like things that would have been great at the time, but they've missed the opportunity. Really, I think I wish that they had us at the table to come up with their integrated marketing solution for them, because I just think that this is gold and they really missed the opportunity. So
1: go on.
0: I've got a couple for you. Okay, do you, when I started to realize this, I just opened this before and I was like, I've got a great idea, but I'm not going to read it until I start talking about it. Now I'm reading it. I'm like, this is going to be horrific. All right. These are, Tommy, can you give me like some hot, like, I don't know, bit of hot music. These are great marketing music.
1: That's a fair direction.
0: Hot music. Give me some hot music. Here we go. Oh, that's hot. Okay. Do you remember the car, the Mirage?
1: Yes. Yeah, I forget which company brought it out.
0: Who made the Mirage?
1: Holden?
0: Who made the Mirage?
1: Holden Mirage?
0: No, Holden didn't make
2: it. Mitsubishi Mirage.
0: Oh, Hyundai. Mitsubishi Mirage. Mitsubishi Mirage.
1: Yeah.
0: Okay. Why did they not have like a pop-up Oasis in the city, like a Mirage in the desert?
1: Yeah.
0: And if you're a Mirage driver, you could just drive in there and then have like a little bar for you.
1: Cool. I mean,
0: then you're like, geez, buy the Mirage. Go and chill in the Mirage.
1: It's a hot thought.
0: What? Save your thoughts till after. Save your thoughts till after.
1: Okay.
0: Because I just feel like you're coming for me there.
1: I'm not coming for you. No, I was getting around it. I was getting around the genius. I was getting around the genius, but then I was going to bring you straight back down with the numbers, though. That just feels expensive to build an Oasis in the middle of a city.
0: Mitsubishi, they've got cash. They're doing it with the air cons. Pokemon.
1: Yes. Yes, I know.
0: Pokemon.
1: Yes.
0: When they re-released a new set of Pokemon.
1: Yeah.
0: Right. How did they not do an integrated bit with Pokeball? Like Pokeballs.
1: Pokeballs.
0: Pokeballs, the food, and a Pokeball. We should have all been eating Pokeballs out of what looked like a Pokeball.
1: Yeah.
0: That's just a real shame that somebody missed that.
1: But who approaches
0: it
1: who
0: comes
1: there?
0: In a ball.
1: Does Pokemon approach all Pokeball establishments and say, hey guys, we're going to send you a whole lot of containers that look like a Pokeball?
0: Yes, exactly.
1: Pokemon ball?
0: Exactly. Half a Pokeball should have been, everyone should have been eating their Pokeballs out of half a Pokemon ball.
1: Beautiful.
0: Everyone.
1: Mutually beneficial for both companies, because you're like, oh, I'd love to eat Poke out of a Pokemon ball.
0: Exactly.
1: But then on the other hand, you're seeing Pokemon balls all the time when you're eating Poke. Yeah, well, it's genius. It's genius. I don't know how we're involved, but I like it.
0: Well, we should just be at the table.
1: Yeah, great.
0: In the ideas.
1: Yeah, great.
0: And I think that's what woke me up in the end is I was sad. I was like, I'm sad that they've just...
1: Well, Pokemon might still bring out some cards. Like Pokemon, they're still kicking. They're doing it.
0: They might, mate. They might. The last one...
1: Yeah.
0: I'm so sure on this one. So, you know...
1: This is the one you're not sure on. This is the one we're not sure on. Okay, please share.
0: Sorry, Pokeball... Eating a Pokeball out of a Pokeball, that's... That is unbelievable. So was that is a huge miss.
1: So was building Oasis in a city, miss. Mate. You're on fire.
0: Yeah,
1: you're on
0: that's
1: fire.
0: True. That was also good. Okay. You know the Enid Blyton books, The Magic Faraway Tree?
1: Yes. Yes, yes, yes. There's a okay, movie, recently, there's a movie a coming movie. Out.
0: Recently.
1: Oh, it's out.
0: Yes. Okay. No, it's been out. The movie's been in the cinemas. It's been out. Yeah. Okay. Why the hell did Mainland, the cheese guys,
1: oh, yeah.
0: You know, they make cheese Mainland.
1: Yeah, yeah.
0: Why did they not make a magic far away brie?
1: Oh, no.
0: I can't. I'm so sorry.
1: I think we need to get you back from Europe. I don't know what you're doing over there. I don't know what you're doing. Yeah, you. Apology not accepted. Brie. Apology not accepted. Step away from the microphone.
0: Fair enough.
1: Step away from the microphone.
0: Check me out.
1: Punish yourself.
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1: It's Will and Woody driving you home. Woodrow, before we get out of here, it is the post-show meeting on the air. As always, a few show notes for some people in the team.
2: You've got notes. You got a list.
1: No, I currently don't have any notes. Not necessarily.
2: Yeah, I feel like
1: you're not doing a lot for the DJ tour today. Felt like a bit of a step backwards. Just played it. Just got Mark the Man Daniel to get an audio package of a recap.
2: It's just to get people up to
1: no
2: speed.
1: Real progress.
2: It's just to get people
1: no
2: up
1: real
2: to
1: progress.
2: Well, if you saw us, I just get to work early this morning because we got through. We had to go through 1,000 entries today to choose the venues. So listen, if you keep attacking me, I'm going to deliberately book you bad gigs. All right,
1: this is what it's coming to.
2: I don't want to get vindictive.
1: I thought you were to support me. I thought you were here to support me.
2: I was.
1: You're my manager, mate. Get used to it. I'm allowed to slap you around. And you just need to pick yourself up and go, I'm on your team.
2: Mate, I've already got Getter on the books. I've got Diplo on the books. I've got Major Lazer on the books. I don't need you, but I want to help you.
1: I think Major Lazer is Diplo, isn't it?
2: Really?
1: Same thing.
2: Is that?
3: Yeah, that's correct.
2: Yeah, I was just naming both of his stage names because it's important to get that out there. I didn't know that. He is Diplo. Wow. All right, see you tomorrow.
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This just in, Alex and Crystal are on the hunt for Ballarat's next big broadcasting star. In a developing story, local primary school students have been given the chance to jump on the hunt for Ballarat's next big broadcasting star. In a developing story, local primary school students have been given the chance to jump on

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0: Have you ever wanted to know what your favourite song sung by chickens would sound like? 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
1: You and I spend that much time together, we have now decided that we just share the one brain cell. Then last week, that brain cell completely disappeared
2: because
1: we had the dumbest of dumb moments, and it was hilarious.
2: You and I have developed a system here where if we're calling someone, I work the phone and you read the number.
1: I read the number, you type it in. So we needed to call someone that I had on my contact list. And I was like, oh yeah, here's his number, 04 blah blah whatever.
2: Yeah.
1: You're typing it in, all gravy, and it's ringing, and it's ringing, and it's ringing. I'm like, oh nah, Sam mustn't be available.
2: Yeah, never, he's not picking up.
1: And then at the same time, you're like, oh, someone just tried to call me from Bakery Hill. And
2: yeah.
1: You're like, oh, who tried to call you? Weird.
2: And I was like, a landline number from Bakery Hill. I was like, maybe it's a doctor, something to do with medical stuff. So I was like, I probably should answer it. So then you go, hello, and you just hear your echo back.
1: Yeah, well, because obviously we had our headphones on, and I'm like, why can I hear him saying hello in my headphones? It's because it was going through your microphone. What had happened was I had accidentally given you your own phone.
2: I typed in my own number and I didn't even realise.
1: You typed in your own phone number, didn't realise. I had given you your phone number, didn't realise I had looked up your contact. And then we'd answered, not realising we were talking to each other through the studio phone like a pair of idiots. Let's
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0: replace your Z's with W's. It's Will and Woody keeping you up.
1: Woodrow, we are. I'm currently in Europe right now on a very boring trip of Europe. Yeah. Everyone keeps asking me to send, you know, stuff from the trip, but at the end of the day, it doesn't hold a candle to junior producer Annalise, who's having a hot girl summer. She's live on a beach in Portugal right now in Lagos, I believe. She is. She's having her hot girl summer. And about to get a ham and cheese croissant in a country where that is not a delicacy. that's the trip she's on, and she's going to be defending Gen Z's on a live from Europe. It is Battle of the Gens.
2: Leave me alone!
3: It's Will and Woody's.
4: Can you put some echo on this?
3: Battle of the Gens!
5: We were hearing before the song there, the really touristy things you were doing in London, Annalise. What are the touristy things you're doing in Portugal?
6: I'm actually about to go for a run before I go for a surf lesson. So we're in Lagos. We're about to go surfing, but we've been to Lisbon. We had a lot of brunch, because they're the brunch capital. I feel like I just ate the whole time I was in Lisbon. Oh, and we went to the restaurant that Harry Styles recommends.
5: There you go. So that's what everyone has to do in Portugal. Go to the restaurant that a British man called Harry Styles goes to. That's good stuff.
1: God. Annalise. Oh my God. Sometimes I can't believe I know you. Like, it feels, it hurts me that I know you.
5: Portugal is all about, Portugal's all about brunch and going to the restaurant that Harry Styles liked. That's what you're doing in Portugal.
6: And Alex Factory. It's like this cool, like, market out in, just out of the main centre of Lisbon. It was stunning. Lots of books.
1: Beautiful. A market. Good. Market. Yeah. A little bit more on track. Harry Styles didn't recommend the market though, did he?
6: No. But I'm sure he would have recommended the Lisbon magnet I got from one of the stores.
1: Oh, you got a fridge magnet? Yes. It's better and better. All right, we've got a European Battle of the Gens theme that we're running with at the moment, and you can see the photo of Annalise walking the wrong way on Abbey Road on our socials. Here we go, Annalise. Mm-hmm. What do the people in London call the underground train service?
6: The tube.
5: Well done.
1: She's got
6: it. I use that a lot. I actually feel like I became a local after using the tube.
1: Shut up, mate. Moving on.
6: Made it my.
1: You can't call yourself a local if you're buying fridge magnets, doing Big Ben and the London Eye on the same day.
5: But use the tube to do it all. Did you go to Pret a Manger for a sandwich, Annalise?
1: She would have.
6: Oh, no. I didn't stoop that low. I went to Tesco. I loved Tesco over there. Tesco was awesome.
1: All right, mate. Moving on.
6: It's a supermarket.
1: Final question.
5: Just for those untraveled, it's a supermarket.
1: Okay, Annalise, final question here. Final question for you for Battle of the Gens, defending Gen Z.
5: C.
1: Annalise, what is this song?
6: Oh, that's the British Monarch song.
5: Give us
1: British Monarch song. Very good. Very good.
7: National anthem.
5: Oh, well done. Well done. Now you are going to, just to finish off a real easy one,
6: local.
5: Give us a rendition of the Portugal anthem, please.
6: I actually don't know that one.
1: Annalise, I was actually going to say to you, you're traveling to Albania. Do you know how to say hello in Albanian?
6: No, I usually do all my research for language at the airport. So I've got a big day tomorrow researching how to say everything. But do you want a little tidbit?
5: Please.
6: Dua Lipa is from Albania, so I might Google some of her recommendations while I'm there.
5: Nice idea.
6: It's also my birthday while I'm there, by the way, guys.
5: Wow, what are you planning?
6: I'm planning a fancy restaurant.
1: No one cares. Bye, Annalise. It's been great. Great to see you.
5: Enjoy your run, Annalise.
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8: Go to the South Coast. 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
9: Whoa.
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9: 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Sure as hell no one's turning 500.
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0: Will and Woody, you're either up early, up late. Either way, we're here. This is just some good gear.
1: You're probably wondering to yourself, like, do I go to bed now? Like, if I go to sleep now, I'm probably still getting 4 to 5. Or hours of sleep, that is. Mm. Or do we just enjoy our best bits and just, I mean, enjoy a beautiful sunrise? We're with you until the sunrise. Oh, but okay, well, we're there with you half the way. And then, you know, from that point on, it's all uphill, baby. You'll get there.
0: Yeah. I don't know if I've ever, like, if a radio show has ever made me, like, skip sleep.
1: Well, let me tell you.
0: Do you know what I mean? Like, no, this would have to be scintillating.
1: And it is.
0: Is it?
1: Mm-hmm.
0: I haven't checked the edits.
1: I don't know what we're doing, but I know that it's scintillating. Okay. It's you and me.
0: It's Will and Woody.
1: Get to the sunrise, baby.
0: Will and Woody.

0: up early. It's Will and Woody keeping you up.
1: Woodrow, so I want to talk about this, the idea of a bedroom divorce before we get to the quiz, because Olivia Wilde, who... controversial figure for mine. But look, she's got a brand new movie, and I don't think we can take away from the fact that she's a talented director. There's no doubt about that. She's got a brand new movie called The Invite. You cancelled catching up with all your friends to go and see that.
2: I did. It's the best movie I've seen.
1: Party and didn't go and catch up with your mates. But, you know, that's just the choices you make when you're aging 40.
2: And you know what you've got to do? You've got to just do you at the end of the day. It's such a good movie. Everyone needs to go and see The Invite. I regret that I didn't see it with my partner. I will re-go and see it with my partner. Because it will just spawn great conversations, I would say, in any relationship.
1: Okay, cool. All right, well, that's a nice little thing for everyone to go and check
2: out. Yeah, definitely.
1: But, yeah, see your friends, guys.
2: See my friends every day. Love you guys.
3: Love you.
2: Thank you.
1: So this... Basically, so she's talking with Louis Theroux about the idea of a bedroom divorce. I'm not sure if this comes up in the movie, but clearly the movie is about... relationships.
2: The bedroom divorce, if we're talking about sleeping in separate bedrooms, doesn't come up in the movie, but you can. Yep. I can see why it came up in a chat between Louis and Olivia if they're talking relationships.
1: Cool. I think you might have given away what it is, but this is them talking about what a bedroom divorce is.
4: What about, have you heard of bedroom divorce? It's when you sleep in separate bedrooms.
5: I don't know. I think that's kind of sexy. I'm intrigued by that. You could invite her over in a way that allows for maybe there's a little bit of mystery in there. I think that's interesting.
4: Isn't that interesting? Like, you can only chase something that's moving away.
5: Yes.
4: How can I miss you if you'll never leave?
5: Exactly.
1: Fascinating.
2: Mm.
1: So I haven't experienced this. Like, I'll sleep in the back room if I'm coming home late from a night out, or if I'm snoring or something, or if I've got work the next day and one of the kids is screaming, Sam will be like, go and get some sleep. But what I find funny is that I can kind of relate to this on a very small scale, in that we actually sleep in separate doonas. So we sleep in the same bed, but we sleep in single doonas. And one of the first things that particularly my mates ask me is that the end of, like, intimacy with your partner? Firstly, just from a sleeping standpoint, it's awesome because you sleep very differently and it's just good to cater to your sleep needs. I've got a very heavy doona. Sam has a very light doona. But on the point that Louis is making of how can I want you unless I miss you, it actually has 100%, I think, anyway, led to more intimacy with Sam, or certainly more exciting intimacy with Sam when one of you sort of makes yourself vulnerable enough. It's not circumstantial intimacy, which I think often happens when you're sharing a doona because it's just the nature of being kind of like body to body. But I think there's a lot more intent in someone kind of like crossing the line or being like, oh, I'm actually keen on, you know, hooking up effectively, as opposed to, and then whilst you're also apart from each other, so you really have to put yourself out there to go for it.
2: So do you like open the drawbridge like a castle? Like is that like your drawbridge?
1: It's actually a padlock. It's actually a lock code, which then changes every couple of days. So, but yeah, I think it's a fascinating concept. Have you ever considered, or have you found this at all, the idea of a bedroom divorce? Would you ever consider that in your relationship?
2: So wait, logistics. Basically, we can't pull off a bedroom divorce currently at home because there's no space. But it's interesting. Like, the only time that we would sleep separately is because of a child-related issue. So one of us might sleep on the floor of one of the kids' bedrooms to be like, they're up every hour. So that was us sleeping separately. And then I can totally relate to, because you can, as you know, you can get into a rhythm of, oh my God, for the last week, I've been sleeping upstairs in either Remy or Murphy's bedroom. It's kind of nice then when you go back to the bedroom and you get this like, this is kind of exciting that we're back in the same bed and there's almost like a novelty to it again. So I absolutely see the merits in it. And I also think like sleep is so important. And if you're going to get a better night's sleep in a separate bed, then bloody go for it.
1: I think it's also that kind of touching on this idea of like having enforced time apart from your partner and how good that can be for you. I think we live in this world where, particularly in Western society, you're living in this nuclear family where you've got to always be happy and you're living on top of each other all the time and you've got to find the interest and keep about talking about like reinventing the spark and all this sort of stuff, which is really hard when you're like washing dishes next to them all the time and eating with them all the time. And it's just like, you don't actually have a moment to miss them. Mm. And it's funny, I'm staying here at the moment with my mother-in-law, who's a very progressive woman, a conversation for another day, but her partner recently moved to South America. And she sees him now every 3 months. They're still completely committed to each other, still completely in this relationship. Yeah, but she said they've never been happier than now, where they're like, oh, cool, now I want to go and see you. Mm. And they decide when they want to go and see each other, which might be a bit extreme for people. But anyway, I thought it was a really cool idea.
2: Is this the moment where you're going to bring up with Sim that you want to see her in 3 months? You go back to Australia, she stays there.
1: Oh, this is actually the moment I was going to bring it up with you, mate.
2: Is that right? You want to do more shows over there? I do miss you. I've never wanted you more.
3: Miss me, baby.
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1: 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Yeah. The 15 Song Marathon. 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Oh, yeah. 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
2: 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He didn't want to get out of bed. 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The Starlight Captains were doing their round and they knocked on our door. 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

0: It's Will and Woody keeping you up.
1: Will, you are a phenomenal DJ. It is just such a shame, such a crying shame that you have never had a manager putting your name out there, right? Getting to know who you actually are and how bloody good you are. I've finally taken the reins and I'm putting on for you a national DJ tour. Not next week, but the week after. You'll be traveling all around the country. People will be able to come and see you. If you've missed any of the journey, though, have a listen to this. There is a huge announcement coming out of this station about a new tour. I can't wait to share the news. This is fresh off the press. No one has reported this yet.
2: Will is doing a national DJ tour.
1: Bloody hell. Yes. It's happening. Will is an incredible DJ. Unfortunately, he's never had a good manager guiding him. He only does gigs in saunas.
3: I DJed a sunset set at Coup d'Etat in Bali. That was a big deal.
1: Who got you that gig?
3: You got me that gig. I have also played prior to an AFL game to a full house over in WA. They did take me off the stage after 20 seconds for playing deep techno.
1: What have you got coming up? Have you got a bar mitzvah? Have you got a birthday? You know, maybe you're just really excited about opening a jar of olives. We will DJ.
3: No.
1: I'm just...
3: No, I won't.
1: The great news for everyone listening is that I am currently looking for venues. Alicia, what do you want Will to DJ at?
4: My mum's 70th.
1: Beautiful.
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1: DJ Will, the lamest name I think I've ever heard. Mm-hmm. Everyone knows Will I Am. So how about this?
3: Yep.
1: DJ Will I Ain't.
3: Let's go. Yeah, I like it.
1: Wow, all right.
3: I like it.
1: Okay, no more suggestions. What are you celebrating?
9: I have a little cafe and can probably fit about 100 people in there. I reckon we can get this joint really going.
1: He can get any joint going, Gemma.
10: 21st birthday, 200 plus guests.
1: Whoa.
10: My daughter's sweet 16th birthday, primary school's hall. Security gates around you, mate. You'd be such a star. Keep all the fans out, the crazy ones.
1: Danny, you've got an event for Will to DJ.
11: Footy Netball Club has a major raffle coming up.
1: Outstanding, Danny.
3: I don't know if I've ever DJed a raffle before.
1: Do you feel capable of, like, because you'd have to duck your audio when the numbers get called out at the raffle.
3: I can work the fader. I can work
1: Darth Vader over here. Darth Vader, that's what they call you in the clubs. That's not a bad name, actually. DJ Darth Vader. Will, you have never been hotter as a DJ. Everyone wants you at their events. Will, I have also made contact on your behalf with a DJ that you love, DJ Possum. Yo, Poss, it's Willie here. Couldn't help but notice that you liked my comment on your latest mad mix. That's tight, man. I scratch a bit of vinyl myself, so I was wondering if you want to maybe connect and even do a back-to-back sesh. You could come to mine because I have decks installed in my kitchen, so I'm able to cook food and sweet beats at the same time. So people can go to on SoundCloud now, look up DJ Will. This is you, my friend. This is the kind of music people can expect.
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12: 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Ladies.
13: I can do yoga. Sexy. I can make a coffee. Sexy. At one time, I did a little bit of gardening. Sexy.
14: I've got a Thermomix. I've got a Thermomix. I've got a Thermomix. I've got a Thermomix.
15: DJ Will. Yeah.
1: Please get along to his SoundCloud. It's brand new. DJ Will. Just search that one on SoundCloud. Leave some comments. You love feedback, Will.
3: On music I actually make, absolutely. Love
1: Will, stop saying that because it takes away from a bit of the cool. These are your mixes. They're absolutely...
3: Anyone thinks that I'm making music where it says I've got a Thermomix?
1: That's exactly. You found a little niche and there could be a little money for us, right? Thermomix company comes on board. Who knows? Let's sell our souls. Here's the thing though, Wilbur. I'm quietly putting together the tour with the producers. We don't need any more suggestions. So thank you to, like, literally thousands of people reached out wanting you to DJ at their events, at their celebrations. What I'm worried about though is the cool factor right now. We're going to go to a song. I found something online that categorically tells you if you are cool or not.
3: Okay.
1: Are we going to need you to do that? The whole team did it today. I've done it many times.
3: Okay. You weren't cool,
1: were you? I'll tell you up next. I'll tell you what. And everyone listening can also do this thing, which is totally wild.
3: Okay, great.
1: I'll tell you what it is up next.
3: Why is this good for me?
1: Because you need to be cool, man. It's Will and Woody.
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1: Up late or up early? It's Will and Woody keeping you up.
2: Woodrow, the DJ tour for DJ Will has been booked out, as I've been informed.
3: Yes.
2: The spots have been filled.
3: Yes.
2: Is that right?
3: Yes.
2: Are we mapping it out yet? Are you at that point?
3: We're mapping.
2: Are you...
3: Me and the producers, more so the producers, are now locking in the venues and the events that you will be DJing at on your national tour.
2: What are you doing?
3: Marketing, big on marketing, and also working really
2: hard. What's been the marketing so far?
3: Oh, big surprise for you, actually. Me and Sexy D, digital producer Sexy D, we are putting some money into you, my friend. And trust me, everyone's going to know your name very, very shortly. Everyone's going to know
2: this
3: tour.
2: What's this pop-up gig that you were talking about earlier?
3: Okay, so next week we've got the pop-up gig. You've already spoken to Lisa. So the pop-up gig before the actual launch of the national tour is you DJing in a hotel lobby for a ladies' wellness day. Single ladies.
2: That's the pop-up gig.
3: Yeah, so I just thought kick it off on like a high. We want to kick it off on a high.
2: Why? It's not a pop-up gig. Like, what's the difference between a pop-up gig and a gig? You still haven't told me that.
3: Pop-up gig is, it's not part of the national tour. It's just a way to promote the national tour further. So you pop up. And also, great artists always pop up. I always hear like, oh, this person was in Melbourne and they popped up. I'm like, wow, that's cool. Here's the thing though. Pop-up's cool.
2: You still haven't explained that for me.
3: Yeah, then that's fair. Like, to be honest with you, I just really want to do the wellness day for Lisa. She lost her job when she called up, and it just doesn't fit in with the actual week we're doing the national tour. So I'm calling it a pop-up. Don't overthink it. But one thing I am worried about is just your cool factor. You're over there in Europe at the moment doing very uncool things. You're with your family, which is beautiful. I love that you're a family man. But there's a nightclub called the Berghain in Berlin. Yeah. Okay. A lot of people would have heard of it. It's world famous, this nightclub in Berlin. And it's incredibly famous for not letting people in.
2: I've been there. I got in.
3: Did you actually?
2: Yeah.
3: Okay, maybe it was a bit of an off night. Might have been a quiet night maybe because you've got in a few times.
2: Yeah.
3: How old were you?
2: What's that?
3: How old were you?
2: 21.
3: You were cool then. It's been 17 long, hard years for you. you went through a bald phase for a couple of years. You've got the hair back, which is the tick.
2: I'm 39.
3: My maths isn't strong. But look, all I'm saying is you're cool. You're cool. It's fallen off a cliff. There's no doubt about it. We need to get you back in 21-year-old cool mode. Tommy, our button pusher, you were recently in Berlin.
4: Yeah, I was just in Berlin.
3: You didn't try to get into the Berghain.
4: I would try to get into the Panorama Bar, which is above Berghain. And partner said hello to the bouncer. And the bouncer said, how dare you assume that I speak English?
3: Wow. They're well known for being brutal with people and kicking them out.
2: Definitely.
3: People queue up for ages.
2: Lots of people. I actually went with a bunch of guys and they all got rejected. They just let me in because they were like, geez, that guy though.
3: You were cool. You were 21-year-old you was, let's get him back. So what I've done with the team and what I'm going to need to do with you tonight, obviously, if you can, there's this website which I found called theberghaintrainer.com. And if you're listening to this right now, please go and do it tonight because it's a real experience. So you get to go through this virtual POV experience of walking up to the Berghain and then you have a conversation with the bouncer. And it's like it's taking in your image and it's also taking in all of your responses and then you either get into the nightclub or you get kicked out.
2: Oh, wow. Cool.
3: It's berghaintrainer.com. This isn't a paid bit. Go and do it. It's actually really fun. I've tried it 17 times. I keep changing my answers. I did it nude last night. I just got completely nude because I was like, that's a bit progressive. I've been rejected 17 times out of 17 times. The entire radio team today did it, which I think it's just a great moment to figure out is our radio team.
2: Yes, I'd love to hear
3: cool.
2: That.
3: So I'd love to just go through the group if you could and just figure out who actually got in to the Berghain on the Berghain Trainer online. Tommy.
4: I got 1 out of 3, so I didn't get let in.
3: Tommy didn't get in. Joe?
5: I got rejected twice.
3: Liv?
6: Same. I got 1 out of 3, didn't get let in.
3: Okay, I did get let in. Sexy D?
7: I didn't think I got any. It was 0 out of 3.
3: 0 out of 3. So
2: no surprises.
3: Uncool team. Mark the man, Daniel. Yep. Can someone...
4: I think he got 2 out of 3.
3: Wow.
4: Yeah.
3: So audio producer Mark the Man Daniel got but still got rejected?
4: Okay.
3: Daniel, can someone...
4: I think he got 2 out of 3.
3: Wow.
4: Yeah.
3: So audio producer Mark the Man Daniel got the, but still got rejected?
4: Still got rejected.
3: Still got

0: to get in there.
1: That would actually be amazing. Can you do that?
0: I'll have a chat with Sam.
1: Could you please? That's way better. That's a way better idea.
0: Yeah, that'd be cool. I mean, I don't think I'm going to get in. I'm currently wearing striped linen shorts.
1: You just get 21-year-old you back. How do we get him back? Bring him back.
2: Will and Woody. 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

0: morning snores with laughs. It's Will and Woody keeping you up.
1: Woodrow, do you have this thing where you wake up in the middle of the night and you have like your best thought ever?
2: So I always think it's my best thought ever in that moment.
1: Yep.
2: And then I did used to have a notepad and pen by my bed where I would try and scribble in darkness the idea down, because you have that moment where you go, if I forget this idea, like this, I think this is the one where I make it. Like this is going to be the turning point in my whole career because this is such a good thought.
1: Yes.
2: So I would have done that 6 to 7 times, and they were always the most horrific, shocking ideas ever. And now I no longer have a notepad and pen next to my bed because I was like, I can't face this again. The embarrassment of thinking I've thought of something genius.
1: You've had a great one.
2: And then realizing that it was absolute trash.
1: It happens a lot, but I think I'm onto a good one.
2: Okay, great. This happened last night.
1: Well, look, so I think one part of the job that a lot of people, this is a bit of a peek behind the curtain, but one of the things that you and I do as part of the job is it's called integrated content. So basically you come up with like a solution for people when they're a client, which is kind of like creative or interesting. Yeah. So you basically, and you and I actually do quite a lot of that. And you guys would notice that through the genius subliminal advertising and integrated content that you're so
2: used to.
1: 4 and 6 p.m. on Will and Woody.
2: Thanks to Yui. Will.
1: I can't turn that off, but I can't. In my dream, what I started doing was brands just came to me and I was just like, and by the way, these are all in hindsight, by the way. So like things that would have been great at the time, but they've missed the opportunity. Really, I think I wish that they had us at the table to come up with their integrated marketing solution for them, because I just think that this is gold and they really missed the opportunity. So
2: yeah, go on.
1: I've got a couple for you.
2: Mm-hmm.
1: Okay, when I started to realize this, I just opened this before and I was like, I've got a great idea, but I'm not going to read it until I start talking about it. Now I'm reading it. I'm like, this is going to be horrific. All right, these are, Tommy, can you give me like some hot, like, I don't know, bit of hot music? These are great marketing.
2: That's a fair direction.
1: Hot music. Give me some hot music. Here we go. Oh, that's hot. Okay. Do you remember the car, the Mirage?
2: Yes. Yeah, I forget which company brought it out.
1: Who made the Mirage?
2: Holden?
1: Who made the Mirage?
2: Holden Mirage?
1: No, Holden didn't make
3: it. Mitsubishi Mirage.
1: Oh, Hyundai. Mitsubishi Mirage. Mitsubishi Mirage.
2: Yeah.
1: Okay. Why did they not have like a pop-up oasis in the city, like a Mirage in the desert?
2: Yeah.
1: And if you're a Mirage driver, you could just drive in there and then have like a little bar for you.
2: Oh, cool. I mean,
1: then you're like, geez, buy the Mirage. Go and chill in the Mirage.
2: It's a hot thought.
1: Actually, you know what? Save your thoughts till after. Save your thoughts till after.
2: Okay.
1: Because I just feel like you're coming for me there.
2: I'm not coming for you. No, I was getting around it. I was getting around the genius, but then I was going to bring you straight back down with the numbers, though. That just feels expensive to build an oasis in the middle of a city.
1: Mitsubishi, they've got cash. They're doing it with the air cons. Pokemon.
2: Yes. Yes, I know.
1: Pokemon.
2: Yes.
1: When they re-released a new set of Pokemon.
2: Yeah.
1: Right. Yeah. How did they not do an integrated bit with Pokeball? Like Pokeballs.
2: Pokeballs.
1: Pokeballs, the food, and a Pokeball. We should have all been eating Pokeballs out of what looked like a Pokeball.
2: Yeah.
1: That's just a real shame that somebody missed that.
2: But who approaches
1: it
2: who
1: comes
2: there?
1: In a ball.
2: Does Pokemon approach all Pokeball establishments and say, hey guys, we're going to send you a whole lot of containers that look like a Pokeball?
1: Yes, exactly.
2: Pokemon ball?
1: Exactly. Half a Pokeball should have been, everyone should have been eating their Pokeballs out of half a Pokemon ball. Everyone.
2: Mutually beneficial for both companies, because you're like, oh, I'd love to eat Poke out of a Pokemon ball.
1: Exactly.
2: But then on the other hand, you're seeing Pokemon balls all the time when you're eating Poke. Yeah, well, it's genius. I don't know how we're involved, but I like it.
1: Well, we should just be at the table.
2: Yeah, great.
1: In the ideas.
2: Yeah, great.
1: And I think that's what woke me up in the end is I was sad. I was like, I'm sad that they've just...
2: Well, Pokemon might still bring out some cards. Like Pokemon, they're still kicking. They're doing it.
1: They might, mate. They might. The last one...
2: Yeah.
1: I'm so sure on this one. So, you know...
2: This is the one you're not sure on. This is the one we're not sure on. Okay, please share.
1: Sorry, Pokeball, eating a Pokeball out of a Pokeball, that is unbelievable. That is a huge miss.
2: So was building oasis in a city, mate. You're on fire.
1: Yeah, that's true. That was also good. Okay. You know the Enid Blyton books, The Magic Faraway Tree?
2: Yes. Yes, yes, yes. There's a movie,
1: recently,
2: there's a movie coming
1: out. Recently.
2: So. Oh, it's out.
1: Yes, okay. No, it's been out. The movie's been in the cinemas. It's been out. Yeah. Okay. Why the hell did Mainland, the cheese guys...
2: Oh, yeah.
1: You know, they make cheese Mainland.
2: Yeah, yeah.
1: Why did they not make a magic... Magic Far Away Brie.
2: Oh, no.
1: I can't. I'm so sorry.
2: I think we need to get you back from Europe. I don't know what you're doing over there. I don't know what you're doing. Yeah, you. Apology not accepted. Brie. Apology not accepted. Step away from the microphone. Step away from the microphone.
1: Take me out.
2: Punish yourself.
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6: I always enjoy concentrate, so I don't accidentally say kimono dragons, which would be kimono. 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
12: 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Freeway traffic.
13: A great start to your morning with no breakdowns or bingles to look out for on the Western Freeway. It's looking quiet and cruisy from Ballarat through to Melton, then hitting some slow Melbourne-bound delays from Leakes Road through to Hopkins Road. Then the Deer Park Bypass is drama-free onto the Ring Road, and the Westgate Freeway is smooth sailing, passing the Westgate Bridge and then right through to the Burnley Tunnel. 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
16: G'day, it's Tom Parry with your local news first. Central Highlands teachers will walk off the job tomorrow after members of the Education Union narrowly rejected the state government's latest pay offer. More than 50,000 members took part in the statewide vote, with just over 51% voting against the proposal. Ballarat's recent Pub Pie Challenge is being hailed a great success. Local hotelier and AHA Victorian president David Canny says it was all about getting people to try different pubs.
17: We know everyone's got their favourite little local, but we want people to choose pubs when they decided that they want to go out to celebrate or just, you know, share time with friends and connect, and we think pubs are the best place to do that.
16: And in sport, location appears to be the key when it comes to the success of Dowling Forest. There's now about 80 trainers based there, overseeing 650 horses, with the track's proximity to Melbourne, Adelaide and Sydney considered one of its greatest strengths. That's the latest in your local news.
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5: Hi, I'm Phoebe Humphrey. Australia could be staring at the potential of fuel rationing by September, with an energy analyst warning the situation is worse than it was in March. Saul Kovanich from MST Financial says the risk is greater now than the first time the Strait of Hormuz was closed. Labor's relationship with gambling giants is under the spotlight, with figures showing the party received more than $4 million in donations linked to the sector in the past 5 years. This includes $1.5 million in the lead-up to last year's federal election. Victorian parents are scrambling to come up with contingencies for their kids. Ahead of tomorrow's full-day teachers' strike, they'll walk off the job after union members rejected the state government's latest pay offer. And Rebel Wilson will learn her fate today following her defamation trial. The Aussie actress is being sued by her former The Deb co-star, who claims she was defamed in a number of Instagram posts. A decision will be handed down this afternoon, more than 2 months after the hearing wrapped up.
12: D2E Gym. From Talacombe to Wendouree, you're never too far from a D2E.
5: In sport, Ben King could leave the glitter strip for the Hawks in the AFL free agency. The 26-year-old had been expected to sign a new deal with the Suns, but he's now tipped to join Hawthorn on a six-year deal. And to NRL, mixed fortunes for the West Tigers, with the judiciary slapping Latu Fainu with a three-match ban for dangerous contact. However, Adam Dewey is free to play against the Raiders, despite his high tackle on the Dogs' Harry Hayes. That's the latest news and sport.
12: Fu Man Lu, fresh, delicious Chinese food the whole family will love. 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
18: Top of 12 today. Watch out for that patchy fog early this morning. There's a very high chance of showers, most likely in the afternoon. Tomorrow, a low of 1, a high of 8. A high chance of showers throughout the late morning and afternoon. And then Friday, showers continuing in the morning with a top of 10. Right now, though, in Ballarat North, it's 6 degrees.
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18: Good morning. Welcome to the show. I hope you're having a cracking week so far. We have made it to hump day. We've made it to Wednesday. We're still crystal-less and we will be the rest of this week and next because she's on her holidays enjoying some good old time off. She has earned it. But we've got a big show for you today. Just after 8:30, we'll be giving away tickets to the new Spider-Man Brand New Day film. If you want to double pass to that, you'll be playing Spider-Man right after 8:30. At 8 o'clock, we're playing a classic game we love here on Power FM, Bungled Bands, where I give you the sort of Temu version of a band and you tell me what the real one is. We're also talking about awkward moments with the boss, because I had one myself, Ballarat Biodiversity Week, and up first, a bit of a political change in the UK, but I've got some funny and, well, interesting things that the old PM did just as he left before they switched over. I'll let you know what the new British PM is up to next.

0: Alex here on Power. Thanks to Metricon Ballarat. Two stunning Metricon display homes are open this weekend at Lucas Estate. Come see which one feels like home. And you might know this, you might not know this. You know, it's totally fair if you're not keeping up with this. But there's a new British PM. Keir Starmer has left. He's been replaced by a guy called Andy Burnham. So Keir Starmer has stepped down. Andy Burnham there. They have had 7 prime ministers in the last 10 years. So they are kind of doing the Australian route, where they change prime ministers like the weather changes, which is a bit of a shame because that's not what you want. You know what I mean? We didn't want it. They don't want it. Issues. But Keir Starmer had his last day in office in the last couple of days, and he has posted his goodbye video. To me, is absolute peak insanity, and I love it. Like, this, what I'm about to say out of him is the most respect I've ever had for him. You know, not that I know much of what he's done as his time as PM for the UK, but his goodbye video is absolutely iconic. It's currently on 4.7 million views on TikTok. So this is what he posted as his final TikTok, saying goodbye to being Prime Minister of the United Kingdom. Without you, my friend. Obviously, it's the scene from Fast and Furious where they say Vin Diesel says goodbye to Paul Walker.
1: Hey, thought you could leave without saying goodbye.
0: Now, you remember it. They're in separate cars, Vin Diesel and Paul Walker. And, you know, they look at each other and say goodbye. And they both drive down the strip, race a little bit, and they go in separate directions. And it's what happened after, Paul Walker passed away. Yeah, it was a really beautiful scene. Now, he's taken that exact scene. Like, that is, they've taken the scene from the film. There's no AI in this. And what they've done is, where Vin Diesel is, they have put just a square picture of Keir Starmer's face on Vin Diesel. And then when he looks over at Paul Walker, and Paul Walker's like, you know, you thought you could leave without saying goodbye? When it cuts to Paul Walker, the picture they've put on top of Paul Walker's face is the door from 10 Downing Street. So the Prime Minister's house, it's just the door from that. So it's like him saying goodbye to the Prime Ministership through the Fast and Furious franchise, and he's saying goodbye to a picture of the door. So it's Vin Diesel as Keir Starmer and Paul Walker as the 10 Downing Street Prime Minister door. They drive, say goodbye to each other, and then it goes, it's a long day, and they drive in opposite directions. Absolute insanity. Like, a great meme, but I genuinely saw it and then had to spend 10 minutes making sure that this was the official Keir Starmer account and not some sort of parody account, because I was like, this is insanity that that's what he's chosen for his last video, a Fast and Furious montage. Because then when it's like, you remember, I don't know if you remember this in the film, after they say like, we've had a long day, it's been amazing, my friend, they like cut back to a montage of all the times through the Fast and Furious movies that Vin Diesel and Paul Walker were friends, because obviously goodbye, rest in peace. This just then cuts to a montage of Keir Starmer being Prime Minister, like with the same audio, with the overcut audio from Fast and the Furious. I'm just in awe of it. I think it's absolute insanity, but I love these kind of insane memes. And when you look at it and go, oh my God, that's the official Keir Starmer account. Now, you might have a little bit of trouble, though, because this new Prime Minister, Andy Burnham, I am going to struggle to remember his name. I know this because he's the 7th Prime Minister in a decade for the UK. He also looks, and you know what I mean? It could just be, you know, my partner did point out, well, they are just, you know, both middle-aged white guys, so they might look a bit similar. But I genuinely think a lot of people are going to struggle, because I think Andy Burnham looks almost identical to Keir Starmer, especially when he smiles. I think a lot of people in Australia, I think out here in the not the UK verse, we're going to be like, who is he again? He looks exactly like the last one.
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0: 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The biggest lineup of entertainment is only on Stan. It's only on Stan.
1: I am switching between two programs on Stan at the moment. I'm absolutely loving 30 Rock. I'm doing a bit of a rewatch with my partner who's never seen it before. But a new show we're both getting into is Hacks. I know if you've seen it, we're way behind because they just finished the show. Did the fifth and final season recently, and it got 24 Emmy nominations for 2026. Absolutely insane. We're on season one at the moment. We're almost at the end of the first season. It's so good. It's about a sort of mentorship that forms between Deborah Vance, that's Jean Smart's character, who's sort of like a legendary Las Vegas comedian. She's got a residency there. She's very established, but she's maybe getting a little bit stale. Maybe, you know what I mean? She's sort of, you know, your grandma's favorite comedian, whereas, you know, she then gets paired with Ava, who's sort of like an entitled, weird 25-year-old writer who's sort of been outcast from the LA crowd. And they sort of get paired together through sort of happenstance. And then the younger one starts writing for the older one. And they start collaborating and becoming friends and writing new material for her. It is very scathing, very funny, but also very honest and real as well. Talks a lot about some of the issues that different generations face. So, you know, what she faced when she was older growing up, you know, trying to get in through the 70s and the 80s, trying to become one of the first female comedians. And then the sort of, you know, the new approach to things that this younger woman has, Ava, but also then there's sometimes a little bit of an entitlement that comes with that, or the misunderstandings of not having lived through different times together. So it's really interesting and very, very funny. So I would 100% recommend Hacks. And remember, the best line of entertainment is only on Stan.
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2: If you're heading into Melbourne this morning on the V line, the 739 Wenderee to Southern Cross station will run at reduced capacity. Otherwise, looking at your drive on the Western Freeway, Melbourne bound delays are becoming heavy from Leakes Road through to Hopkins Road. On the Deer Park bypass, traffic is picking up Melbourne bound towards Robinson's Road. And on the Ring Road, you have reports of a crash, Greens are bound for Boundary Road. Otherwise, the Westgate Freeway remains spotless in both directions. Oz Alert. 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
3: G'day, it's Tom Parry with your local news first. A push is underway to make the appointment of Ballarat's mayor and deputy mayor more transparent. Councillor Damon Saunders will put forward a motion at tonight's meeting calling for a media release to be issued at the close of nominations, stating which elected members have put their hands up for senior roles. Tensions are mounting inside the Allan government, with a senior minister accusing his party of not doing enough to tackle the presence of corruption within the state's construction sector. The Herald Sun reports that Anthony Carbines expressed his frustrations yesterday at Labor's annual caucus retreat in Ballarat. And if you've ever thought about a career as a cop, Victoria Police is holding a jobs and training expo at Ballarat's Goods Shed this Friday between 2 and 5pm. That's the latest in your local news.
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4: Hi, I'm Phoebe Humphrey. One of the nation's biggest unions says it's time the Union Jack was stripped from the flag. The AMWU has branded it a symbol of oppression that should disappear from public life. That's a constant reminder of the old ruling class and colonial empire. Police will return to the scene of a suspicious house fire in Brisbane that's killed two people. Four people managed to escape the burning home in Kingston yesterday, but their mum and family friend sadly died at the scene. Donald Trump has repeated his claim that Iran's desperate for a deal after the US imposed a 10th consecutive night of attacks on its infrastructure. The president's also warning against Iran's plans to build nuclear weapons.
5: Any site where they're even thinking about nuclear will be hitting it very, very powerfully.
4: And industry experts say freezing the beer tax is doing next to nothing to keep prices steady. The excise to tap beer has been paused to help with cost of living relief, but the tax on canned and bottled drinks will rise again next month.
1: D2E Gym. From Dalacombe to Wenderee, you're never too far from a D2E.
4: In sport, Laurie Daly is nearing a decision on his future as New South Wales coach. The 56-year-old has been holding off on an announcement a fortnight after guiding the Blues to an Origin Series win.
6: I just want to let it all settle in and settle down and let the players sort of enjoy what they've been able to achieve. But a decision will come, you know, in the coming weeks.
4: They're on Nine. Switching codes, and new players reportedly enter the race for Essendon's coaching role, with Fox Sports reporting Crows Director of Coaching Murray Davis is in the mix. And that's the latest news and sport.
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7: Jessie J, just a few months after announcing she was clear from cancer, has announced she split from her long-term boyfriend, retired Danish-Israeli pro basketball player Channon Coleman, a while back. They had 5 years together, but she said they haven't had a romantic relationship for some time, and they've chosen just to be happy co-parenting for their son, who they had about 3 years ago, Sky. So that's nice, but it is another sad news after some good news from Jessie J clearing cancer a few months ago. And Jason Bateman has detailed an arrest he had in the late noughties, dressed as a leopard while getting a little bit rowdy in Monaco. He's listed that on recounted that on his Smartless podcast. It was a bit of a drunken night out at the casinos in Monaco. He was dressed in a leopard outfit and he got arrested. Naughty, naughty.
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7: top of 12 today. Fog early this morning with a very high chance of showers throughout the afternoon. Tomorrow, a low of 1, a high of 8. Showers throughout the day. Friday, some showers in the morning and a top of 10. Right now, though, it's 6 in Bo Peep.
1: 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Thanks to Metricon. With two stunning display homes open this weekend at Lucas Estate, come see which one feels like home.
7: Good morning and welcome to the show. Got a big one ahead of you. We're playing Spider-Man at 8:30. It's a game for you to try and win a double pass to see Spider-Man. That one's just after 8:30. After 8 o'clock, we're playing Bungle Bands. But right now, though, I want to talk about, well, there are some fines coming down on the people of Moorabool Shire. I'll let you know what it's for next.

Alex on Power. Thanks to Metricon Ballarat. There's two stunning Metricon display homes open this weekend at Lucas Estate. So go see and see which one feels like home. And some naughty people in the Moorabool Shire. They are getting in trouble because there has been some illegal dumping. Over 100 people they've captured on their cameras illegally dumping rubbish in the Shire. It's a lot of fines, and if you do see someone who is illegally dumping waste and throwing out commercial waste, then make sure you're heading to their website, the Moorabool Shire government website, the council website there, and you can report illegal dumping if you do see that. Because their data shows that 76% of the illegally dumped commercial waste can be traced to an offender outside the Moorabool Shire. So people aren't even, you know, just throwing it out the window. They generally are driving to somewhere they think that no one cares about, which is very offensive, and treating neighbouring local government areas like their

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0: Alex on Power FM, and this is only going to affect 10% of people, but 90% of people are right-handed, 10% of people are left-handed, just like myself. And being left-handed is a bit of a mixed bag. And by mixed bag, I mean mostly full of crap. It kind of sucks. Being left-handed has always sucked. You can't use scissors properly. There was like one pair of left-handed scissors in my classroom as a kid. You always used to smudge, especially when you used to use pencil all the time as a kid. I would smudge all my work, so I used to have grey marks all the way down on the outside of my hand, from where I was rubbing against it. People who are left-handed are more prone to mental health issues. There's even a slight link to ADHD. One theory is that because we're left-handed instead of right-handed, our brain chemistry is kind of reversed, so that means we're more susceptible to things like schizophrenia and bipolar disorder. It's also been linked to some good things, like apparently a high percentage of the US presidents are left-handed, like an overwhelming majority of them. But on the flip side of that, again, nothing's made for us, so that results in death sometimes. So like when you're using machinery, the emergency stop buttons are always on the right, which means they're in an instinctual place for people who are right-handed. And that little delay on the left hand and not knowing where it is kind of doesn't come in handy. So it can be a little bit of a pain being left-handed, but you've got to laugh at it. And there's a guy called Paul Conway online and I've talked about him before. He always does lists. So he always does these lists. You've probably seen them where he goes, oh, here are your nicknames for your friend named Sam. And he does little puns. Well, he's done one for left-handed people. And I think it's very, very funny right up until the end when he takes it too far.
1: These are terms for people who are left-handed. You're a freak. You're a monster. You're an abomination. You're an ink smudger. You're an elbow bumper. You ain't right. You're left for dead. You're a scissor botcher. You're portly. You're on the other hand. You're playing inverted. You're goofy handed. You're clock unwise. You're lefty loosey loo. You're alt-right. Because you're using the alternate of your right hand. Don't do that, actually.
0: Call me an abomination, but don't you dare call me all right.
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1: freeway traffic. Starting with your run on the Western Freeway, Melbourne-bound delays are becoming heavy from Lakes Road through to Hopkins Road. Then on the Deer Park Bypass, it's a slow run Melbourne-bound towards Robinson's Road. And the Ring Road Altona bound is building passing Boundary Road. On the Westgate Freeway, it's travelling well. You're just hitting some minor Melbourne-bound congestion passing the Balti. The census is coming this August. 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That's the latest traffic on Power FM.
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2: G'day, it's Tom Parry with your local news first. A Ballarat judge has lamented the high rate of animal cruelty cases in the region. Magistrate Mike Wardell made the comments late last week in a sentencing hearing which involved the death of a pet dog, saying it's a travesty that such matters are repeatedly coming before the court. Hundreds of entries were received and thousands of pies eaten in the inaugural Pub Pie Challenge that recently wrapped up, and it looks set to return with Ballarat publican and AHA Victorian president David Canny saying the event will come back bigger and better.
3: Certainly the Winter Pub Pie Challenge in Ballarat's here to stay.
2: And Ballarat's new regional athletic centre continues to take shape with the bright blue synthetic running track now fully installed. Athletics Ballarat representatives recently toured the site, getting their first look at what will become the sport's new home in the city with Lanberis set to be retired. That's the latest in your local news.
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4: Hi, I'm Phoebe Humphrey. There are fresh fears of fuel rationing in Australia thanks to the rising tensions in the Middle East. MST financial energy expert Saul Kovanec says the latest closure of the Strait of Hormuz is riskier than the first because the world has already tapped into and is running out of its oil reserves. It's been revealed an Australian ISIS doctor, presumed dead, is actually alive. The Australian reports Perth-born paediatrician Tarek Kamli is in an Iraqi prison and wants to return back home. The AFP has an outstanding warrant for his arrest on terror charges. More Aussies are putting off home repairs as the cost of living continues to bite. A new survey by Finder has revealed more than one in four are pushing back fixing dangerous household issues. The research suggests around 400,000 homes nationwide are in need of major structural repairs. And Aussie athletes are touching down in Glasgow for the Commonwealth Games ahead of the opening ceremony on Friday morning. Victoria pulled out of hosting the 2026 Games due to cost concerns back in 23.
0: D2E Gym. From Dalacombe to Wenderee, you're never too far from a D2E.
4: In sport, the Cats are reportedly in talks with Tyson Stengel's management about a potential exit despite having another 3 years to run on his contract. He's been on personal leave and hasn't featured at AFL level this season. And a big night of the NRL judiciary, South's decision to appeal the rough conduct charge for David Fifita has backfired, with his one-match ban upgraded to two. While the West Tigers will be without Latu Fainu for the next 3 weeks, but Adam Dewey is free to play against Canberra. That's the latest news on sport.
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5: A top of 12 today. Some patchy fog early this morning with a very high chance of showers later in the afternoon. Tomorrow, a low of 1, a high of 8, a high chance of showers throughout the morning and afternoon. Friday, showers throughout the morning and a top of 10. Well, no matter the conditions, make sure you're driving to them thanks to the RoadSafe Central Highlands. Right now, though, it's 6 in Brown Hill.
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0: 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With two stunning Metricon display homes now open at Grange Estate. Come see which feels like home.
5: Good morning. Welcome to the show. And if you are a fan of the Ballarat Farmers Market, you should know that for the rest of the winter, it has moved. It is moving to the Ballarat Showgrounds. So Rose Hill Road, Mount Rowan, but you know where they are. The brand new Ballarat Showgrounds. That is where the Ballarat Farmers Market will be from this Saturday. It's on 9 till 1. And it'll be that way throughout August as well. It has moved. And then obviously they'll be making a decision for the next season as well where it is. Now, a decision I didn't get to make was getting called into the boss's office, and I did something a little bit embarrassing. I'll let you know how I embarrassed myself again next.

0: Alex on Power FM. It's thanks to Metricon Ballarat. Two stunning Metricon display homes open this weekend at Luke's Estate. Come see which one feels like home. And I feel like a bit of an idiot because I embarrassed myself in front of the boss the other day. Nothing, you know what I mean, nothing new there, but it was in a specific circumstance. So the last couple of days, I have been dressed up as Spider-Man. Now, the reason for that is because I like dressing up as Spider-Man. No, it is, well, yes, but also because I was heading out to Abco Alfreton yesterday. They had their Kindness Day, and it was all about celebrating local heroes. So everyone there was dressed up as heroes. You know, Ivor, who owns Abco Alfreton, he was Batman. His partner, Olivia, she was dressed as Wonder Woman. Everyone was dressed up as superheroes to celebrate local heroes. You get the connection. It makes sense. So the day before I was doing that, I was dressed up as Spider-Man to do sort of a promo video. You can see it if you want. Power FM Ballarat. It's me hanging upside down, dressed as Spider-Man. And so in doing that editing and filming, I was downstairs having a chat with some of the, because, you know, the studio's upstairs. Downstairs is where sort of admin and sales sit and all the bosses sit. And so I was downstairs in sort of the open area chatting to people and genuinely in my Spider-Man costume just being a bit of a menace, jumping around, going full
1: parkour.
0: And so I was doing that, you know, leisurely on my way. I was talking to our amazing social media editor Matt about editing the video, that kind of thing. All of a sudden, from the boardroom, the door opens and one of the managers says, "Hey, Alex, you mind just popping in here for a second?" So then obviously, you know what it's like. You're like, "Oh, am I in trouble? What have I done? Oh, God." So I walked in there and now I wasn't in trouble. There was nothing to do with this. It was something to do with something completely different. It was to do with potholes. I go in there and they are currently having the start of the week managers meeting, which means it's the five head managers from the different departments here at Power FM. So I'm standing in the room and I've walked in to a very serious meeting chatting about very serious things and how the entire station works. And I'm standing there straight faced and I walk in a Spider-Man costume. It's like, "Hey guys, yeah, it's very serious. I'm a serious person too. What was that you needed? Oh yeah, of course I can help with that." And I just didn't acknowledge it. And everyone kind of laughed when I came in and then it just went very serious again. And I was just like, "Oh, I can't believe I'm standing here in a Spider-Man costume with eight pack abs on it." Very embarrassing. It kind of felt like a bit of an idiot. Make me feel better though. 5-333-1031. I want to know, when did you embarrass yourself in front of the boss? Maybe you were dressed as a Spider-Man in front of your boss as well, or maybe you did something else. 5-333-1031. When did you embarrass yourself in front of the boss? Make me feel better.
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some Backstreet Boys for your brekkie. It is Alex here, and there's an earworm working its way into the nation. I am currently obsessed with it. It is a man who's an actor. His name's Joel, and he is Joel Phillips. He's done some acting, he's done some directing, but he's also a dad. And him and his kid wrote a song together. And I think the kid came up with the idea for the song. He wrote the song, and then, yes, he then made the song. And the song has gone viral online. You probably know what it is. It's about a local bird, a bird that we absolutely love here, and it is this.

This is such an earworm. Miles is the kid's name. He's wrote it with his dad, who's a bit of a musician as well as an actor, a director. And I have become absolutely obsessed with it. Like, it's annoying my girlfriend around the house because all of a sudden it'll be Southern and all of a sudden I'll just go, Eastern Rosellas, not in tune, nowhere near as good as this guy. Absolutely, I'll just butcher it around the house. But how can I not? It's Aussie, it's local, and of course, it's about Eastern Rosellas, and I love birds, and it's catchy as. Apparently, he did that all in one take, that kid. I love a bit of punk, and I love an alternative voice, and I think this kid kills it. I'm obsessed with this song now. I want to be playing it 24/7.

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10: Looking at your run into Melbourne on the Western Freeway, delays are becoming heavy from Leakes Road through to Hopkins Road. Then on the Deer Park Bypass, it's a slow run towards Robinson's Road. You've got a crash on the Ring Road, Altona bound near Boundary Road. Two lanes are now closed and speeds are back down to 40k. And Melbourne bound congestion is picking up on the Westgate Freeway from the Westgate Bridge and then right through to the Burnley Tunnel. 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
11: G'day, it's Tom Parry with your local news first. Central Highlands teachers will walk off the job tomorrow after members of the Education Union narrowly rejected the state government's latest pay offer. Over 50,000 members took part in the statewide ballot, with just over 51% voting against the proposal. If you've ever wondered what it's like to work as a cop, then you should head on down to the Goods Shed this Friday for the Ballarat Jobs and Training Expo. Members of Victoria Police will be in attendance to answer all your questions, with the general public invited to attend between 2 and 5 p.m. on the day. And a leading Ballarat-based horse trainer says location is largely the key when it comes to the success of Dowling Forest, with Archie Alexander telling us.
3: When you look at it, we can take horses to Adelaide quite easily. We can go to Sydney. We went there the other day.
11: That's the latest in your local news.
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12: Hi, I'm Phoebe Humphrey. An Australian ISIS doctor reportedly wants to return home. It was originally thought Perth-born paediatrician Tarek Kamli was killed when he travelled to Syria more than a decade ago. The Australian reports the man dubbed Dr. Jihad is alive in an Iraqi prison. A senior minister won't be drawn on a push to change the Australian flag. The AMWU will use Labor's national conference to demand the Union Jack be removed, branding it a symbol of oppression. But Claire O'Neill has refused to tell Seven if she supports or backs the idea.
13: I'm super respectful of the question. I'm telling you, as Housing Minister, I don't spend my time thinking about the national flag.
14: Pretty easy.
12: An energy analyst is warning of potential fuel rationing as early as September as a result of the latest closure of the Strait of Hormuz. Saul Kavanagh from MST Financial says the risk is 2 to 3 times greater than it was in March. And Aussies are being told to reconsider travel to a number of countries in the Middle East, flying to or over Jordan, Oman and Saudi Arabia has been upgraded to level 3.
0: D2E Gym. From Talacombe to Wenderee, you're never too far from a D2E.
12: In sport, the Panthers are looking to prevent 6-star players, including halfback Nathan Cleary, testing NRL free agency from November 1. Ben King could leave the glitter strip for the Hawks in the AFL free agency. The 26-year-old had been expected to sign a new deal with the Suns. He's now tipped to join Hawthorn on a 6-year deal. And Australian selectors are weighing up playing Scott Boland ahead of Josh Hazlewood in next month's test opener against Bangladesh. That's the latest news and sport.
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15: It's a bit of a judgment day for Rebel Wilson today, as a judge will deliver a verdict in the defamation court case brought against her. Now, she's been accused of defaming the lead actor in her directorial debut movie, The Deb. That's Charlotte McKenzie. She's seeking general and aggravated damages, as well as damages for breach of confidence. We will see if Rebel Wilson is paying up sometime today. And the judge has, has ordered a pause on the Paramount Warner merger. Those two massive juggernauts of the film industry were planning to become one, an $81 billion merger, but it's been halted for at least 2 weeks after a bunch of US states sued to block the deal, saying it would extinguish competition and establish a monopoly.
0: Plus IT, your local business IT specialists, powered by locals for business IT that works as hard as you do. 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
15: Top of 12 today, some early morning fog and then showers in the afternoon. Tomorrow, a low of 1, a high of 8, a high chance of showers throughout the day. Friday, showers in the morning and a top of 10. But right now, it's 6 in Bo Peep.
0: Live across Ballarat, it's the Power FM Breakfast Show with Alex and Crystal. Thanks to Metricon. With two stunning display homes open this weekend at Lucas Estate. Come see which one feels like home.
15: Good morning. Big day for us. We're playing Bungle Bands just after 8 o'clock. Just after 8.30 as well, I've got a double pass to the new Spider-Man Brand New Day movie. That one's coming out at the end of the month. All you got to do is play a little bit of a game called Spider-Man. I'll let you know how it works later. But I want to ask you, I want you to ask yourself a question. What might you be the only person in Australia doing? I want you to think about something you have, you offer, a service you offer. Maybe it's something you collect at home. But surely there is something that you do that you go, is so niche that you go, I don't think anyone else in Australia is doing this. I have found one. An Australian man is doing something that I can guarantee you are not doing at the moment. And I'm pretty sure no one else in Australia is. I'll let you know what it is next.

here on Power, and I asked you to think before about something that you think that you're the only person in Australia doing, because there is a man, a sort of semi-local guy, you know, just east of here. Cast your mind to Bacchus Marsh. Dan Bolwell lives there, and he does something that I don't think he knows himself. I think he's the only person in Australia doing it. Let me just set the scene for you. Dan Bolwell makes penny farthings. That is his job. So those bikes with the big, big, big wheel from Victorian times, and then this little bitty small wheel at the back. Fun fact, they're called penny farthings. They used to be just called bicycles back in the day, but they're called penny farthings because a penny was small and a farthing was big, and that's what the coins looked like. That ergo, people thought the bicycle looked like the two coins, a small coin and a big coin. So I guess it's kind of like us calling it a 5 cents, 20 cents, which doesn't really roll off the tongue like penny farthing. But Dan creates penny farthing bicycles out of his shed in Bacchus Marsh, and he is selling them to people all across the world. It used to take him a week to make one, but now he's handmade more than 400 custom penny farthings, sending them out to... He started his business in 2012. This isn't new. He's been going for, you know, what's that, like 15 years. He sent them to Belgium, Nepal, Puerto Rico, Borneo, Israel. They've gone all around the world. Thinking of someone with a penny farthing in Nepal makes me laugh very hard, because of course there's a lot to Nepal, but in my head it's just someone riding up the side of Mount Everest going, ooh, what a lovely day we're having. But he says it's massive. People love the way they look. People love, you know, turning heads as they ride down the street. It used to take him a week to make each one, but now people know they can ask for bespoke things. So, you know, he makes one with, like, gold, you know, he does gold handles now and gold-plated handlebars and that sort of thing. So he can take longer because people know he's making a premium product. But he said he just started making them one day. Like, he had kids and he didn't have an income, so he just started making penny farthings. Where do people get these ideas from? He's gone so far that he's set two Guinness World Records, one for the world's largest and one for the world's smallest rideable penny farthing. The largest one, he went to London to set the record, 12 steps it took to get on top, 282 centimetres high. That's 2.82 metres. He was high off the ground. This wheel is massive, this front wheel. Absolutely hilarious. Good to know, though.

0: we did get rid of our e-scooters. Maybe. I'll talk to Tracy Hargraves, talk to our mayor. Maybe we get rid of e-scooters. They're gone now. We talk to Dan. Maybe electric penny farthings. What do you think? How do you feel about that after a couple of drinks at the pub? You climb up some stairs to get a penny farthing. That definitely won't cause any accidents at all.
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0: FM, and starting on the 1st of August, so starting in a couple of weeks, is Ballarat Biodiversity Week. So building a cleaner, more efficient and profitable, environmentally sustainable future, which is going to be absolutely amazing. You know, looking at birds, insects, wildflowers or fungus and wondering what it was, learning more about it. It's for the, there's activities, there's exhibitions all week. There's a waterway sound walk, a flying ghoulie gallery outdoor exhibition. It goes on and on and on. Make sure you're heading to the City of Ballarat Council pages, Ballarat Biodiversity Week. Give that a Google and have a little bit, have a little walk. What is wrong with my words today? Have a little look through. There is literally 20 plus pages of activities happening here from the 1st to the 7th of August. Let's all get around it because we love a bit of biodiversity. We love our local fauna and flora. Oh, and by the way, if we're talking about local fauna and flora, I'd have to play this. Guys, I've got a problem. I can't stop listening to it. It's on repeat. This is the second time I played this in the last half an hour. I'm obsessed with this song. So I really hope that there is a Biodiversity Week activity all about... I'm going to stop playing it now, I promise. I swear it's such an earworm.
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11: Traffic remains quiet and cruisy on the Western Freeway from Ballarat through to Bacchus Marsh. The Melbourne-bound delays are heavy from Leakes Road through to Hopkins Road. On the Deer Park Bypass, Melbourne-bound traffic is slow towards Mount Dermot Road. Then you've got a collision on the Ring Road Greens-bound near Boundary Road. It's got two lanes closed and delays a bumper to bumper back onto the Deer Park Bypass. Otherwise, on the Westgate Freeway, slow traffic is beginning to build from the Westgate Bridge and then it patches all the way through to the Burnley Tunnel. The census is coming this August. You'll get instructions soon on what to do. 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That's latest traffic on Power FM.
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12: G'day, it's Tom Parry with your local news first. Moves are underway to make the appointment of Ballarat's mayor and deputy mayor more transparent. Councillor Damon Saunders will put forward a motion at tonight's meeting calling for a media release to be issued at the close of nominations, stating which elected members have put their hands up for senior roles. A Ballarat teenager accused of trying to hijack a Jetstar flight at Avalon Airport has made his first appearance in an adult court. The now 19-year-old was 17 when he allegedly cut through the airport's fence and attempted to board armed with a swag of weapons. The Supreme Court adjourned the case until August. And Ballarat's new athletics track next to Mars Stadium is set to be complete by later this year. Development Victoria says works continue on a range of facilities, including a new clubhouse, lighting, spectator seating and car park. That's the latest in your local news.
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13: Hi, I'm Phoebe Humphrey. The federal government says it will not provide assistance to an Aussie ISIS doctor who wants to return home. Perth-born paediatrician Tarek Kamli left Australia in 2015 and was presumed dead, but is reportedly in an Iraqi prison. Environment Minister Murray Watt telling Nine the doctor will not be helped if he travels back to Australia.
14: That remains to be seen. We've obviously just got this early reporting about this point, but we won't be providing assistance, just as we haven't provided assistance to others to come back.
13: The AFP has an outstanding warrant for his arrest on terror charges. Australia could be staring at the potential of fuel rationing by September, with an energy analyst warning the situation is worse than it was in March. Saul Kavanagh from MST Financial says the risk is greater now than the first time the Strait of Hormuz was closed. And Victorian parents are scrambling to come up with contingencies for their kids. Ahead of tomorrow's full-day teachers' strike, they'll walk off the job after union members rejected the state government's latest pay offer.
1: D2E Gym. From Dalacombe to Wendouree, you're never too far from a D2E.
13: In sports, Stephen King has opened up on Melbourne's bold decision to part ways with Christian Petrarca, Clayton Oliver and Stephen May. The D's have surged from 14th last season to premiership contention. The coach telling Nine it was a big call.
15: I think the best decision was for everyone involved, for them to move on and reinvigorate their careers, and for us as a club just to create some opportunity and a clean slate.
13: And mixed fortunes for the West Tigers, with the NRL judiciary slapping Latu Fainu with a 3-match ban, but Adam Dewey is free to play against the Raiders. That's the latest news and sport.
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0: Top of 12 with some patchy fog early this morning. A very high chance of showers, most likely in the afternoon. Tomorrow, a low of 1, a high of 8. A high chance of showers throughout the late morning and afternoon. Friday, those showers continuing into the morning with a top of 10. But right now, it's 6 in Black Hill.
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1: 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Come see which feels like home.
0: Good morning. Hope you're having a good day so far. If you are just kicking it off, I hope you've got a good one ahead of you. You've made it through to hump day. Time for a little bit of bungled bands now. I give you the name of a band, but it's not the real name of the band. It's the Temu version. It's the budget version. You give me a call, 533-1031, and tell me what band am I talking about. I think I've made it quite hard today. We shall see. But I'm hoping someone gets it. I don't want it to be too hard. Okay, so today's bungled band is Assassinating Miss Klum. Assassinating Miss Klume. Can you guess what band that is? 5333 1031. One more time for you. Assassinating Miss Klume. What band is that the budget version of?
17: Caught my heart about 1-2 times. Don't need to question the reason. I'm yours. I'm yours. I know the earth will lose a fight just to see a smile. Cause you got no flaws. No flaws.

0: listening to the slowly moving pebbles? Or maybe you prefer something from the Laneway guys. Backstreet's back, alright. Either way, it's time to figure out which band's name has been downgraded with Bungled Bands.
1: Yes, we've got a bungled band today and we've got to work out what it is. Today's bungled band was Assassinating Miss Klum. Now, we've got Emma on the line. Emma, do you think you know what band Assassinating Miss Klum is?
2: Yes, I do.
1: What do you think it is?
2: I think it's Killing Heidi.
1: Oh, I mean, it's a good guess. Let me jump over to Deb and see if she agrees. Now, Deb, what do you think today's band is?
3: Yeah, I was also thinking Killing Heidi.
1: Oh, no. All right. Well, luckily, I've got. Funnily enough, I've got another Deb on the line. Deb, who do you think it is?
3: I think it's Killing Heidi as well.
1: Oh, my God. Yeah, of course it is. But the fact that I got, like, so many calls about it makes me think I got to start making this game harder. Amazing work, Deb. Thanks so much for playing. All right, Deb is gone. We've lost Deb, and we've lost Emma. No, but they were all dead on, of course. It is Killing Heidi with Where Right Now. Let's listen to a little bit. Assassinating Miss Klum right now.

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0: Alex here on Power FM. Thanks to Metricon Ballarat, two stunning Metricon display homes. They're open this weekend at Luke's Estate, so come and see which one feels like home. And unless you've been living under a rock or you've been away at war for 20 years and you're trying to find your way back to your long-lost wife, well, then you would have heard about The Odyssey and how well it's doing at the cinema and how amazing it is. You've probably seen it. Like, literally people I know that never go to the movies, I chat to them, they're like, yeah, I went to see it. Everyone saw it in the first week. If you haven't seen it yet, what are you doing? No, I'm kidding. Take your time, but 100%, I think just off the bat, 100% worth a watch. The debate I'm having now is, I saw it here in Ballarat, it was in a beautiful cinema, it was a beautiful screen, that's awesome. But I have found out since, and I kind of already knew this, Christopher Nolan, the director, filmed the entire film in IMAX sort of cinemascape, or whatever you want to call it. Essentially 70mm film. All that means is that he's filmed it directly for IMAX, which are the massive cinemas. Well, we've only got one in the Southern Hemisphere. It's in Melbourne. The Melbourne IMAX there at the Melbourne Museum. That is the only IMAX in the Southern Hemisphere. There's only 41 in the world that can do it. 8 of them are in California. But you're probably thinking, oh, who cares? You know what I mean? Slightly better blacks, slightly better sound. But the way it works, normal cinema versus the IMAX is there's the top and the bottoms are wider. There's more to show rather than the sort of, you know, what do you call it? The widescreen version that we get at the cinema, which means, and I did think this, me and my partner both said this, I've seen a bunch of bits now about what the difference is, how much is getting, you know, the top and the bottoms being cut off. There were a few moments where I just assumed that some of the bad guys, you know, the big monsters didn't have heads or were like, they were intentionally not showing their faces. No, that wasn't a creative decision. I'm just not cool enough to be at an IMAX. So now that I've seen it, I'm debating, should I, since it was meant to be seen in IMAX and it's supposed to be amazing in IMAX, blah, blah, blah, blah, blah, and I'm only, you know, the only one in the Southern Hemisphere is only an hour and a half away from us, should I go? But then also, that's an hour and a half there, an hour and a half back, and it's a three-hour movie. So that's a six-hour ordeal right there. That's a day. I've got to take a day off to go see a film. I don't know if I want to do that for a film I've already seen. But I am loving all the memes and the jokes about how, you know, Christopher Nolan is such a purist. Here's an example for you. Here is a parody headline for you that has been published. Bat-wielding Christopher Nolan confronts man using bathroom during The Odyssey. And I did think that. I went to pee halfway through the movie and I was so annoyed. And I was just like, oh no, I'm missing so much cinema history here. I missed so much. I came back and I was like, to my partner, what's it? Luckily we were in an empty cinema, which is nice. And I was like, what happened? Give me the deets. And she's like, they're just still at sea. They're still trying to get home. I was like, yeah, I get that. But like, what were the scenes like? Was it a really cool transition? Does it look awesome there? So I don't know. Maybe I'm overthinking it. So you know what I mean? Some people are thinking, what are you talking about? I'm going to watch like a crappy at-home version I got off the internet tonight. Like, other people aren't going to worry about this. This is just me being a cinema nerd. And I know that.
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0: Barry James Smash Repairs, Ballarat's only gold class smash repairer. Just say, I want Barry. 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
1: On the Western Freeway, it'll take you 50 minutes from Ballarat through to Bacchus Marsh. The Melbourne-bound delays remain heavy from Leakes Road through to Hopkins Road. On the Deer Punk Bypass, Melbourne-bound traffic is slow towards Mount Dermot Road and then onto the Ring Road, where delays are building both ways passing Boundary Road. On the Westgate Freeway, traffic is heavy if you drive into Melbourne from the Westgate Bridge and then right through to the Burnley Tunnel. Oz Alert, Australia's new emergency messaging system, will send a test alert to compatible mobile devices around 2 p.m. on Monday, 27 July. 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That's latest traffic on Power FM.
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3: G'day, it's Tom Parry with your local news. A Ballarat judge has lamented at the high rate of animal cruelty cases in the region. Magistrate Mike Wardell made the comments late last week in a sentencing hearing, which involved the death of a pet dog, saying it's a travesty that such matters are repeatedly coming before the court. Tensions appear to be growing inside the Allan government, with a senior minister accusing his party of not doing enough to tackle the presence of corruption within the state's construction sector. The Herald Sun reports that Anthony Carbines expressed his frustrations yesterday at Labor's annual caucus retreat in Ballarat. And if you've ever thought about a career as a cop, then hear this. Members of Victoria Police will be attending the Jobs and Training Expo at Ballarat's Goods Shed to answer all your questions between 2 and 5pm this Friday. That's the latest in your local news.
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4: Hi, I'm Phoebe Humphrey. There are fresh fears of fuel rationing in Australia thanks to the rising tensions in the Middle East. MST financial energy expert Saul Cavendish says the latest closure of the Strait of Hormuz is riskier than the first because the world has already tapped into and is running out of its oil reserves. It's been revealed an Australian ISIS doctor presumed dead is actually alive. The Australian reports Perth-born paediatrician Tarek Kamli is in an Iraqi prison. The AFP has an outstanding warrant for his arrest on terror charges. There are fresh doubts over whether Canberra can hit its target of building 40,000 affordable and social homes by mid-2029, with an audit finding the Housing Australia Future Fund will struggle to reach its targets. One of the nation's biggest unions says it's time the Union Jack was stripped from the flag. The AMWU has branded it a symbol of oppression. And France is following in Australia's footsteps, banning social media for children. The country will bar under-15s from being on social media platforms come September.
0: D2E Gym. From Dalacombe to Wendouree, you're never too far from a D2E.
4: In sport, Laurie Daly is nearing a decision on his future as New South Wales coach. The 56-year-old has been holding off on an announcement a fortnight after guiding the Blues to an Origin Series win.
5: I just want to let it all settle in and settle down and let the players sort of enjoy what they've been able to achieve. But a decision will come, you know, in the coming weeks.
4: They're on Nine. Switching codes, and new players reportedly enter the race for Essendon's coaching role, with Fox Sports reporting Crows director of coaching Murray Davis is in the mix. That's the latest news and sport.
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6: Top of 12 today with a very high chance of showers later in the afternoon. Tomorrow, a low of 1 and a high of 8 with a high chance of showers in the late morning and afternoon. Showers throughout the morning with a top of 10, but right now it is 6 in Miners Rest.
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6: Good morning. 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Give us a call now, 533-1031, if you want to play.
7: Oh, boy.

0: to win a double pass to the new Spider-Man movie, Brand New Day, coming out on the 30th of July. You've just got to play a bit of Spider-Man. I've got Jess and Logan on one team and Renee and Jet on the other. How are we doing, guys?
1: Yeah, good.
0: Yeah, all right. Well, how this works is two teams, obviously. Jess and Logan, you're all on one team. Now, your buzzer is going to be Jess, okay?
2: Okay.
0: Renee and Jet, you're on the other team. Your buzzer's going to be Renee, okay?
1: No worries.
0: Perfect. I'm going to play some background tense music. I'm going to read you clues about a superhero with the word man in their name. First person to buzzer with their name and guess it correctly gets the tickets. All G?
1: Okay.
0: All
1: good.
0: Yeah. All right. 3, 2, 1. Here is your first clue. This superhero first appeared in 1962. They have had a trilogy of films made about them. A famous comedy actor plays the hero in these movies. Their name does have an animal in it. This superhero's real name is Scott Lang. One of their powers is the ability to change size. The actor... Did someone say something?
2: Was that...
0: Oh, it's Jess. Jess, who do you think it is?
2: It's Ant-Man.
0: Yeah, it is. Amazing work, Jess and Logan. Which clue gave it away?
2: The animal.
0: Okay. Yeah, you were narrowing it down.
2: Yes.
0: Amazing work. Well, thank you so much for playing, Renee and Jet. Amazing work, Jess and Logan. Thank you so much. We'll be giving away another double pass to the new Spider-Man movie tomorrow. If you love songs,

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1: What's hot? Ballarat's Biodiversity Week kicks off August 1st, going through until August 7th. Make sure you're getting around it and attending some of the classes, workshops and activities happening around Ballarat to encourage us to have a more unified partnership with our furry friends, our plants, our trees, our wildlife and our native stuff. Absolutely love that. What's not? I've got a new boss starting today. My boss is starting and I'm looking half nice, I think half decent, but I've just spilt coffee all down the front of my white shirt, so we're off to a great first impression.
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1: On the Western Freeway, it'll take you 46 minutes from Ballarat through to Bacchus Marsh. The Melbourne-bound delays remain slow from Leakes Road through to Hopkins Road. On the Deer Park Bypass, Melbourne-bound traffic is building towards Mount Dermot Road. Then on the Ring Road, it's a slow run, Altona-bound passing Boundary Road. Otherwise, on the Westgate Freeway, traffic is heavy if you drive into Melbourne from Millers Road all the way into the Burnley Tunnel. Oz Alert. Australia's new emergency messaging system will send a test alert to compatible mobile devices around 2 p.m. on Monday, 27 July. 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
2: G'day, it's Tom Parry with your local news first. Central Highlands teachers will walk off the job tomorrow after members of the education union narrowly rejected the state government's latest pay offer. More than 50,000 members took part in the statewide ballot, with just over 51% voting against the proposal. Ballarat's recent pub pie challenge is being hailed a success. Local hotelier and AHA Victorian president David Canny says it was all about getting people to try different pubs.
3: We know everyone's got their favourite little local, but we want people to choose pubs when they decided that they want to go out to celebrate or just, you know, share time with friends and connect, and we think pubs are the best place to do that.
2: And location appears to be the key when it comes to the success of Dowling Forest. There's now about 80 trainers based there, overseeing 650 horses, with the track's proximity to Melbourne, Adelaide and Sydney considered one of its greatest strengths. That's the latest in your local news.
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4: Hi, I'm Phoebe Humphrey. The Coalition says Australians need reassurance that ISIS fighters will not be allowed back into the country. It comes as reports surface that a Perth-born ISIS doctor, originally thought to be dead, is in an Iraqi prison and wants to return home. Shadow Foreign Affairs Minister Ted O'Brien telling Nine it's not enough for the government to say they won't help.
5: The Australian people aren't interested in what help the government might provide. They are interested in what the government's going to do to stop them coming back. That's the objective.
4: Aussies are being told there could be some teething issues when it comes to Monday's national alert. 25 million phones around the country will sound to test Australia's emergency alert system. Other countries that use a similar system have experienced issues when rolling out the tech. The Aus alert will go off at 2 p.m. Eastern Standard Time. And Queensland Senator Malcolm Roberts is making headlines after it emerged the One Nation MP last year claimed some COVID deaths were staged to persuade people to fear the virus.
0: D2E Gym, from Dalacombe to you're never too far from a D2E.
4: In sport, a big night at the NRL judiciary. South's decision to appeal the rough conduct charge for David Fifita has backfired, with his one-match ban upgraded to two, while the West Tigers will be without Latu Fainu for the next 3 weeks, but Adam Dewey is free to play against Canberra despite his high tackle. And the Cats are reportedly in talks with Tyson Stengel's management about a potential exit despite having another 3 years to run on his contract. The 27-year-old has been on personal leave and hasn't played at AFL level this season. That's the latest news and sport.
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6: A top of 12 with a very high chance of showers coming up later in the afternoon. Tomorrow, a low of 1, a high of 8. A high chance of showers throughout the day. Friday, showers in the morning with a top of 10. Right now, though, it's 6 in Ballarat North.
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It's Speed Demon from Justin Bieber. You know, it's that song where he says, speed chicken, something chicken, chicken, chicken. I think he just says chicken on repeat.

Alex on Power FM. It's your 15 song marathon. We're looking at a top of 12 today with some showers later on. Tomorrow we're looking at a low of 1 and a high of 8 with a high chance of showers. And don't Macca's walk, Macca's run to the new deluxe sausage and egg McMuffin. It's Teddy Swims, also known as Theodore Swimming, with Mr. Know-It-All, part of your 15 song marathon now.

0: 15 song marathon. Disco Lines there with No Broke Boys. And if you don't want to be a broke boy, the best thing to do is get yourself a job or some training. Luckily, Geordie and the Power FM Street Team are going to be at the Ballarat Jobs and Training Expo this Friday at the Goods Shed Event Hall. You can drop in there. It's free entry from 2 p.m. So make sure you're heading down. It's bringing together employers, training providers, organizations, universities. It's all under one roof. So if you want to talk to career advisors and specialists, and even, you know, maybe you've got something in mind you want to know more about, maybe you've got no idea and you just want to go there and keep an open mind and see what is out there. Maybe you're looking to start a career, maybe you're looking to change a career. Best place to work all that out is the Ballarat Jobs and Training Expo. As I said, this Friday, Geordie is going to be down there broadcasting from 12. It's Craig David now on your 15 song marathon, 7 days.
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0: Alex on Power FM. That was your 15-song marathon. That's it from me. You've got the wonderful Geordie right after 10 a.m. for your workday hits. I'll be back tomorrow from 6 a.m. We will be playing Spider-Man for another double pass to Spider-Man Brand New Day, that brand new Spider-Man film that's coming out on the 30th. But if you are finding yourself on Instagram or Facebook today, make sure you find your way to the Power FM Ballarat page, because we've just uploaded the final special pothole unit video. The final video where we crowned that final pothole on Howard Street. Third time's the charm. Find out about all the drama we've gone through on the Power FM Ballarat Instagram. 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